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5: This evening, temperatures will start to drop back down from the 80s heading into the 70s, and overnight with a mostly clear sky will drop down into the low 70s and some 60s to begin first thing Wednesday morning. Now on Wednesday, there's a slightly higher rain chance.

see. It's impossible to know what's going on. We have 1.4% of the vote in, which means nothing. But Abdul El Sayed is 58.8%. Halle Stephens, listen to her. She sounds like an idiot, too, to be perfectly honest. Not as sinister and evil like this Sayed, but like a moron. She is 38.7%, and somebody named Mallory McMurrow has 5.5. So it's way too early to know. But they seem to think that this El Sayed is going to be the victor. Now, that means that Mike Rogers has to win. That Mike Rogers has to win. Or we're going to have a huge problem in this country. I think we already have a huge problem in this country. This is the tip of the iceberg. They're going to have one candidate, more candidates. You might recall we played the head of CARE.

0: founder and executive director at CARE about a year and a half ago, making the point that they're going to have candidates all over the country, that they want to have a significant presence in Congress, that they want judges and Supreme Court justices. So this is underway. This is heavily funded by the enemy overseas. All this is going on in front of us, and quite frankly, the ruling class is doing next to nothing about it. I'm just being honest with you. We'll be right back.
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2: 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Soldiers with the 101st Airborne Division helped test the pilot display system for the Army's new MV-75 Cheyenne tiltrotor aircraft. This was during a special evaluation at Redstone Arsenal. Their feedback is being used to improve cockpit displays, reduce pilot workload, and shape the aircraft's final design before its first flight and eventual delivery to the 101st Airborne at Fort Campbell. Austin Peay football opens its season August 27th before hitting the road to face Vanderbilt on September 5th. While the Commodores are coming off of a 10-win season, some believe the Govs have a real chance to keep the game competitive. Quarterback Chris Parson brings experience, including time in the SEC. He is considered one of, if not the best quarterbacks in the FCS level. The Govs season will extend through November 21st with several conference opponents planned. Employers across the Clarksville and Hopkinsville region are invited to recruit at the 11th Mega Job Fair later this month. The two-day event will be held August 18th and 19th at the Wilma Rudolph Event Center, connecting businesses with hundreds of job seekers in person for face-to-face meetings and introductions. Registration is now open, but employer booth space is limited. The regular season for high school football kicks off in just a few weeks with a clear picture of matchups laid out. Clarksville now has a list of the most anticipated games to watch every week in Montgomery County over a 10-week period starting August 21st with West Creek versus Kirkwood. Other matchups include the Rossview versus CHS game, Northwest versus Kenwood, and more. For more on these stories, go to ClarksvilleNow.com. I'm Dana Carmona on 105.5 The Patriot, Clarksville's news station.
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4: This evening, temperatures will start to drop back down from the 80s heading into the 70s, and overnight with a mostly clear sky will drop down into the low 70s and some 60s to begin first thing Wednesday morning. Now on Wednesday, there's a slightly higher rain chance, still only about 10 to 20%. Otherwise, temperatures in the low 90s. For 105.5 The Patriot, I'm News 2 meteorologist Marcus Bagwell.
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4: This evening, temperatures will start to drop back down from the 80s heading into the 70s, and overnight with a mostly clear sky will drop down into the low 70s and some 60s to begin first thing Wednesday morning. Now on Wednesday, there's a slightly higher rain chance, still only about 10 to 20%. Otherwise, temperatures in the low 90s. For 105.5 The Patriot, I'm News 2 meteorologist Marcus Bagwell.
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And we'll get into some of the DSA stuff, some of the stuff that they believe. They're communists, meaning they want to take away your private property rights. They want to gaffle your hard-earned income. 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
7: All right, welcome back to the Scott Jennings Show, Common Sense for the American People. I'm your guest host, Carl Jackson, sitting in for Scott Jennings. Hey, by the way, for those of you that are in Central Florida, for those of you that happen to be in the Orlando area, this Thursday at 7 p.m., I am going to be moderating a town hall for some of the gubernatorial candidates. The top four were invited, but are unable to make it. But there are others that are in the race, believe it or not. And for those of you like me that don't want the coronation that we're seeing, it might be a good opportunity for you to come out and check out some candidates. So anyway, grassrootsforamerica.org, grassrootsforamerica.org. Come out in Castleberry. The information you can find there, that'll be Thursday at 7 p.m. And I will hopefully see you there, as well as, again, you'll have an opportunity to listen to some candidates, whether you like them or not, whether you have somebody in the race or not. You can hear where their views on what needs to happen in Florida post Governor DeSantis, because Lord knows we need somebody in there that is going to be like a DeSantis. And if it is possible, someone that could be on par or even better, which will be very hard to do. The guy's been the best governor that I've seen since I've lived in the state of Florida. And we've had some good ones. Rick Scott was good. DeSantis took it to another level, in my opinion. I want to play a couple of clips for you because we are talking about Michigan. And again, we'll get into a run and we'll get into more of the stories that are happening here that we need to be paying attention. We need to be paying attention to. But right now, again, there's a battle that is looming in Michigan for all of us to watch. And that is the battle that is playing out. Will the DSA, this candidate, El Saeed, defeat Haley? I'm hoping Haley will pull it out. Doesn't look like it from the poll numbers, quite frankly, but we'll see. But the news, but what's underlying there in that particular race is how Democrats are yet again throwing their black voters under the bus if they go with DSA. You have a bunch of these white liberals that pretend as if, and honestly, the Bamdanis of the world, the El Saeeds of the world, that really pretend like they're for the downtrodden when the people that are voting for them, it's anything but the sort. I mean, and we can go back, and perhaps I will go back to some of the numbers that we saw in New York City with people like, what's her name, Chevalier or whatever her name is,

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7: On the removal of a whole people, founded on the idea that we could compromise on whether or not people as a function of the color of their skin could be enslaved by other people. Founded under the idea that all people are created equal, all men, but that only meant certain men. And not women.
8: These foreigners are coming into the United States of America and trying to bash our country, yet they continue to raid our country, invade our country, and try to take over in our country. It's absolutely amazing. If America is so bad, leave. You have the opportunity to do so. No, Lord knows that El Said and his rich behind can afford it. Tries to pretend like he's a man of the working class. And listen, I don't care if you're rich or not. What I do care about is if you've made yours and then you're sitting there trying to close the gate on everybody else. And that's exactly what's happening with El Said. That's exactly what's happening with Mamdani in New York City. We'll go over some of the latest in that as he's backtracking a little bit when it comes to ID and these government-run grocery stores, which will eventually be a complete and utter disaster. All right, but of course, the left always plays the race card. Here's a

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4: 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Finally found the clip that I'll pay off in just a sec, but I do want to bring this to your attention. The acting attorney general Todd Blanche has advanced out of the Senate Judiciary Committee today, clearing a major hurdle in his bid to become the nation's permanent AG after senators voted along party lines 12-10 to send his nomination to the full Senate. And the fake Senator Cory Booker is not happy with that. Let's play cut number 14. This is Senator Cory Booker, who is auditioning for the presidency. Here's what he had to say about it. Cut number 14, por favor, Mr. McConnell.
5: And now we're letting an attorney general become the highest law enforcement officer in the land and putting no holds whatsoever. I had hope for 2 weeks that we would get something. 2 weeks that we would have something substantive to stop the world's greatest presidential tax cheat from cheating. And we've done nothing. And this man is going to now sail to the floor, and history is going to show it. I know what's going to come out in history on this president.
4: Oh, man. It is so hard. He tries so hard. God bless him. I mean, he tries so hard to be authentic. And it does not work with Cory Booker. It's so hard to take him seriously. I can't imagine the Democrats will take him seriously when he's running for the president. But then again, I mean, good Lord, their bench is deep. If you want to go for whack and crazy, their bench is deep. But as far as substance and a good candidate, they do not have one. So hopefully we don't screw up in 2028. So that's some news. Again, it's a big hurdle, and we'll see if Todd Blanche becomes the AG. I think he will. Obviously, the holdups were Tillis and Cornyn, and I do think those were jabs at President Trump. And apparently, you had the acting AG sign paperwork and agreement that he wasn't going to go after, basically compensate some of the J6 rioters. Even roll call was calling them insurrectionists. No weapons were there. I mean, this is absolutely insane. But the J6 rioters, I believe many of them justly should be compensated, or at least there should be a path that is made a little easier for them. I know that it exists, but there should be a path, if they can prove it, that is made easier for them. And frankly, the same way that Tony Fauci was,

0: 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They'll tell you everything you need to know. You know, we hear a lot these days about conviction, but real conviction isn't measured by what you say when it's easy. It is measured by what you're willing to do when your beliefs are tested. And that's what makes Charlie Kirk, American Martyr, worth watching. Oh, our friend Charlie. At its heart, this is not a political story. It is the story of a man whose Christian faith shaped his character, guided his decisions, and gave him the courage to stand firm in the face of opposition. Charlie understood that faith isn't something that we practice for an hour on Sunday and then leave it behind. It's meant to influence how we live, how we lead, and how we serve others every day. Charlie's story challenges each of us to consider the legacy that we're building through our own faithfulness and whether we are willing to live boldly for Christ when it matters most. Go to angel.com/SJ. Do it today. Become an Angel Guild member. And when you do, you can watch Charlie Kirk, American Martyr, and help bring more stories of faith, courage, and conviction to audiences around the world.
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5: All right, welcome back to the Scott Jennings Show. I'm your guest host filling in for Scott today, Carl Jackson. Honor and pleasure to be with you. Joining me now is a guest, and I think the perfect guest for what I want to discuss. We want to talk about Iran, and obviously you had some of the latest news break today. Apparently, you had some of the IRGC that hit a couple of commercial tankers again. But joining me now is Mitchell Brown. He's an Army veteran with extensive experience as a linguist, intelligence collector, and reconnaissance asset. He was forward deployed and supported special operations missions in global conflict zones. All right, so you are the perfect man for this particular interview, Mitchell. What needs to happen now in Iran? What more could we do? What more should we do in order to defeat this enemy?
6: Yeah, well, I think it's kind of a twofold strategy here. One, we have to go about reopening the strait, as that has huge domestic implications, because that's what's kind of in softening the support for the war back here stateside. But on top of that, I think it's hitting other key infrastructure points within Iran. I think we need to target decisively interest groups on the ground. We have to make sure that regionally we are attacking main infrastructure sites. That is what is controlling this. If we can cut down on any of the movement of people, more railway traffic, the more that we blow it up, that takes about a week to 10 days for them to reinstall any portion of railway that we are bombing. We did that about a month ago. So if we have more strategic strikes like that, hit the natural reserve and reopen the strait, we are winning on both fronts.
5: Okay, and now I like that plan, but there's a lot of people out there, obviously, that are going to be listening to the program that are saying, I didn't vote for this, but we're there. I think initially the epic fury was relatively limited. I was reading John Spencer of Urban Warfare. Our objectives were limited initially, but we're at a point now where, in my opinion here, and again, I'm speaking to my guest, Mitchell Brown. I think we need to win this thing. I think we need to do exactly as you, some of the things that you've mentioned, including the IRGC. Do you suspect, that the administration at some point in time will get, others involved? I don't think this deal is going to last. They

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8: 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Please like, share, and subscribe. That would really help us out tremendously. Okay, so... our guest, I was going to try to get our guest to stay on a little longer. He was unable to stay, and that is okay. I wanted to, okay, so this is a little more extensive. There was a, there's a gentleman by the name of John Spencer. He has a Substack. Sean McConnell, you sent me this a while ago, called Urban Warfare. Oh, and Alan Estrin as well, PragerU. All right, but... if we're going to, it is a matter of we either have to poop or get off the pot when it comes to Iran. I'm of the persuasion that we need to kick their booty. I understand that we may not be able to do everything that the president would like to do until after the midterms. But I frankly believe, it's my opinion, that we should have done this from the get-go. But you should understand that he is in a difficult position.

have a common enemy. But you see people like Bill Maher, you see Stephen A. Smith going after the DSA hard. Frankly, these people are going to destroy the country. And I know what you're thinking. I'm kind of thinking it too, Carl. They're media, they're journalists. They shouldn't be going after politicians in the first place. They've been going after CNN is a link of the Democrat Party. Let's be real. MS Now is a link of the Democrat Party. Let's be real. So if they're going to save their party, let's not pretend like they're not extensions of the Democrat Party. Then they better ask some tougher questions so that these people look foolish. Now, I want to get to Tallarico, but this is a very important story, too. And it's a great story, but it's also a story of what needs to be done and why we need to make sure that Republicans win in the midterms. And also, it is my belief that we need to win in 2028 because President Trump simply isn't going to be able to get it done in restoring this nation to sanity. In my opinion, all of the damage since the Obama administration that has been done to this country, in my opinion. Okay, so now, hat tip, who is this from? Actually, this is Andrew Colvett. Here it is. DHS has deported 1.46 million aliens in the last 12 months. Now, follow me. Remember at the beginning of the show, I talked to you about humans of mass destruction. Let me just take you back really quickly to what we saw happen over the weekend, Morocco and Spain, with all of those invaders, young men that invaded Spain. And then by the next day, it all calmed down, or a lot of it did. The vast majority of them had gone back to their native Morocco. And basically what occurred, at least according to the Wall Street Journal, there's been a territorial dispute forever with Spain and Morocco, but that particular region they've kind of settled on. And recently Spain made some agreements before the current president, prime minister, whatever he's called, Pedro Gonzalez, with Morocco. So everything was copacetic. And then the socialist Pedro Gonzalez started speaking to the leaders, or traveled to Algeria, where Algeria and Morocco have a little bit of beef. So what Morocco decided to do, according to the Wall Street Journal, is likely organize those men flooding the zone into Spain. And I sat there and thought about that. And I was like, man, you know, because we're so used to conventional warfare, and that's what we're seeing taking place in Iran. Although, if you read the Urban Warfare, the guy will go through all these little tidbits of other things that need to be done in order to win, the war. And there you can see the video up on the screen here. But it was absolutely insane. But, you know, it's not just bullets. It's not just cyber attacks anymore. It's human beings. It's human beings. Human beings are becoming the weapon of choice for the left in order to destroy the country. Okay, hat tip. This is from the, who is this from originally? I think this is from DHS. All right, so Andrew Colvett spoke about it on, I guess, TPUSA, Charlie Kirk's old show. He says, just spoke to a source at DHS. A new report on deportations for the last 12 months just dropped, which includes all deportation flights, commercial plus government planes. Total alien force departures of 1,461,429 people. The last 7 day of average of forced removals, 4,291 daily, believed to be a new all-time high. This does not include self-deportations. That is great news. Included in the recent rounds of deportation were a number of gang members. The DHS on Monday revealed that ICE last week had deported a litany of illegal alien gang members from multiple criminal organizations under the Trump administration. ICE and DHS have pursued a mass deportation campaign to make good on the president's campaign pledge to deport as many as 20 million illegal aliens. These are the people that the DSA are looking for. These are the people that are going to change the system. These are the people, black Democrats. I am warning you, the Democrats are going to throw you under the bus. You have an opportunity these midterms. First off, you have to show up in the primary votes. 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You want to save your party? You have to show up. I would argue you should vote Democrat. Your party is throwing you under the bus, and they're using foreigners to do it. So that's a very important story. Now,

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10: You stood up for us. 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
17: Leaving girls like us
18: to fight this battle alone.
10: But you didn't.
19: You spoke up.
20: You spoke up.
21: When it comes just to protecting young girls in sport, I feel very strongly about that.
10: And said what millions of women were thinking.
22: But were too afraid to say.
23: And when they tried to make you back down.
24: You stood even taller.
21: I said what I said. I think it's kind of common sense.
25: So thank you.
26: So thank you.
27: Thank you for showing me what strength looks like.
28: What courage looks like.
29: What integrity is.
21: And I think I'll always believe in that.
30: Thank you for showing us what it means to be a real woman.
31: Isn't it sad that that is a hero today? I mean, I'm glad Sophie Cunningham is out there. It's sad that she's being heroic doing just that. So real quick, myself and McConnell, Mr. McConnell and the team have been coming up with some names I just want to share with you. I revamped one thanks to Mr. McConnell. So if we have some expansion teams for the WNBA, Scranton Scrotums, the Albany Adams Apples, the Tennessee Testies, the Boston Lady Ballers, the Denver Nuggets, Fresno Frankenbeans, the Toronto Twig and Berries, the Jacksonville Jackstraps. I personally want to own that team because I want to be responsible for dunking on the ladies in the WNBA. Houston Hormone Therapy, or the Houston HTRs for Hormone Therapy Replacement, and the Texas Transitioners. So bring it on, WNBA. All right, real quick, I want to go to a caller that actually disagrees with my guest. We have to be really quick because I still want to touch on this Tallarico thing. But let's go straight to the lines. Line one, please. Gordon on line one. Gordon on line one.
32: Yeah, Carl, mega dittos.
31: Thank you.
32: That guy was in the Army, United States Army, and he's worried about the midterms. That was so weak, man. I'm sorry. That guy was weak. I say, give Fort Riley a call. Give Fort Stewart a call. Fort Hood and Fort Bliss. And then maybe throw in Campbell, Fort Campbell for the 101st Airborne. Let's throw five divisions. It'll take about a month and a half. And let's just wrap it up. You know, five divisions. Come on, five. You know,
31: listen,
32: let's do this, Carl. Let's do this.
31: Gordon, I got to tell you, and it's...

0: It's no shade to my guest. The guy is Special Operations, Mitchell Brown. So, I don't want to throw any shade to him whatsoever. He's done things that I could never imagine. But I will say this. I think this is what you just mentioned is what should have been done from the get-go. And I think we would have been past this already. But I appreciate you being out there. God bless you. Thank you for calling in. Okay, real quick, I want to get to, if we have time here, guys, where's that Tallarico? Cut number four. Only 2 minutes. Okay, never mind. All right, we won't go to the clip. Here's what I want to share with you. A newly released Gallup survey shows that positive views of capitalism among Americans have fallen to their lowest point since tracking began in 2010 and 2025. 54% of U.S. adults view capitalism favorably, down from a relatively stable 60% range from 2021. There's been a flat line when it comes to views of socialism, but despite the flat line, Gallup polls from recent history and other studies present a trend worth zooming in on. Favorability towards socialism has risen drastically among young adults, and here's the kicker, among church goers. So young adults, this according to Gallup, since 2010, young people have viewed socialism as at least equally favorable to capitalism. But it's rising. The sentiment is rising amongst churchgoers. So when I listen to Tallarico, when you listen to Tallarico, we're like, what a freak. People aren't going to fall for this nonsense. But what's happening is with the DSA bursting on the scene, with people experiencing some economic struggles, they are navigating or gravitating, I should say, towards socialism more and more. And sadly, this is true with the church, because many churches aren't preaching a biblical worldview. Dennis Prager would speak on this. Charlie Kirk spoke about this often. I'm going to be talking. I just don't have enough time. I thought I should have got to this sooner, but I'm going to make sure that I carry it on my podcast. I'm going to go through this with some detail and specificity, because I need you guys out there to vote. We got to fight back against these commies on the left. As simple as that. Until next time, don't grow weary doing good. God bless you.
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4: It's the Alex Marlow Show, and I'm glad you're here. We got a lot to get to today. We're going to do a lot of politics and also a lot of alleged culture war. Trans stuff, but I don't consider it part of the culture war. James Calarico does. I'll just play this cut right out of the gate, guys. Can you play cut 11 for me, please?
5: I think people are really tired of these culture war fights that are designed to tear us apart, designed to get us angry. I mean, there are difficult issues. Trying to figure out trans athletes in sports, that's an issue where we could actually come to a policy solution.
4: I don't think it's culture war when you've got a daughter who had a man bust her in the nose with a volleyball and broke her nose. Like, this is not culture, then it's just science, and it becomes whether or not we're oppressing women. So I don't think that's exactly culture war. But anyway, we got a lot of trans stuff, a lot of sports stuff as well. But why don't we start off with some politics? Today is a primary day. There are some major races going down. Abdul El Sayed optimistic for a double-digit victory over the establishment's fraudulent candidate, Haley Stevens. I put a cut on yesterday's show of Haley Stevens obviously pitching her voice to sound incredibly retarded. That's all I've got to say. And doing that specifically to try to pander to Michiganders, even though I feel like if I was in Michigan and I realized that she was altering her voice specifically to try to pander to me, I'd probably want to vote for her less. So Abdul El Sayed, he's going to win. He might win by 10 points. He's going to move on to a general election where I don't know. We're going to see if he's a strong candidate or not in a purple state. As someone who holds every radical position imaginable, but he does something very smart. He tries not to talk about the radical positions as best he can. Any smart socialist politician does this. They will govern like a socialist or even a communist. But on the campaign trail, they're just going to talk about how he wants to get health care for everyone and how he wants to get cost of living under control. And he will completely avoid how much money he actually has. He makes over $700K a year. And the fact that he's got all sorts of international real estate holdings in his family, all that's not going to come up if he can avoid it. And the fact that he campaigns with guys like Hassan Piker, who hates this country, who thinks 9/11 was something that America deserved, all that he's going to downplay. And he's going to play up that, hey, look, the establishment's broken. There's too much money in politics, and we're going to make things more affordable for you, and we're going to make health care so that everyone's got it. And if he keeps repeating that, he's going to have a shot. Other races that are key that you should know about. Missouri's first congressional district. This is a rematch between incumbent Wesley Bell, who is a establishment-backed moderate, and former Congresswoman Cori Bush, a progressive squad member. I always say progressive somewhat ironically because I think these people are generally regressive. But that nomenclature, I think I may have lost that battle. But she is making a return, and this has created a huge intra-party fight because in Missouri's first congressional Democrat primary, of course, one of the main issues is Israel. And spoiler alert, Cori Bush, not a fan. Not a fan of the one Jewish state on earth. I was doing some math. Do you know that there's like 10 times as many Arabs in Israel since 1950? That is one of the worst genocides of all time. And the percentage of Arabs in the population has doubled by percentage. And so it's up tenfold by sheer numbers and doubled by percentage. But seriously, though, it's a really successful genocide. I got to tell you, if I was ever in the mood to do a genocide and I had the power to do so, I'm not sure I would go to the Israelis to learn how, because their genocide

0: is not very efficient. I just got to say. You guys can see how tongue-in-cheek I'm being in that regard. All right. Do I have a Cori Bush cut? I do. I got to play this. This is what she would do if she was in charge. Cut 18.
1: I'm also going to go back and fight for the Equal Rights Amendment. I was the lead sponsor, along with my sister Ayanna Pressley, in the Congress, and work on that and get that, make sure that the Equal Rights Amendment becomes the 28th Amendment, because when we look at what the protections with that, discrimination in the workplace based upon sex, in education, in housing, and then also trans rights, abortion rights, so much is up under that Equal Rights Amendment. So having enshrining gender equality is important.
0: It's just so amazing when they actually speak out loud. She's not an articulate person, but it's she wants to get abortion in the Constitution. So we just settled that it's not there, which is actually a good thing. It's the Dobbs decision that it's not there. It's not in the Constitution. So people no longer. So at least she's acknowledging that's real. That happened. But getting trans rights in the Constitution, this fad, we're in this fad. It's a trend. It's a moment that's going to go away. You know, I heard also that there's over 100,000 men who are identifying as women, or maybe it's total. But I think it is 100,000 trans athletes now at the high school level. But I don't think a lot of women who are identifying as men are going to be making a lot of varsity squads. Probably a couple, but not a lot. But isn't that unbelievable, this contagion that we allowed to go on? And there's still so many people in our politics who really do think that we need to continue to fight for this anti-science notion that we have got to have trans, we've got to have men beating women in sports. Hold that thought, because I've got a lot more on that later in the show, but I want to introduce you to some of the other things we'll be learning today. Michigan gubernatorial primary, Gretchen Whitmer is getting termed out. Jocelyn Benson is the strong favorite to win that race. And then we've also got the Kansas open gubernatorial race. We've got a term limited Democrat, Laura Kelly, is leaving a crowded field in a strongly Republican state. So that's one of those things where this could be a chance for Republicans get a pretty big pickup here. So there's the Democrat Senate primary is going to challenge the incumbent Republican Senator Roger Marshall in that one. So that's another one that we'll be keeping an eye on. We'll have all these updates throughout the night at Breitbart News. We always love election nights because we do the hurry up offense, I think, as well as just about anyone. But a lot of the focus of the political world right now has shifted to a woman named Francesca Hong, 37-year-old chef, bartender, state lawmaker, Democrat socialist, and she has turned the race for governor of Wisconsin on its head. And it's because her public pronouncements are the type of things the Democrats used to only say in private. I want to go through her list and tell me if she misses any of the trendy items the Democrats have gotten into over this past year. She wants to abolish ICE, immediate abolition of ICE. She wants to defund the police. She wants public government-run grocery stores. I had such a blast yesterday talking about how Mamdani, with his government-run grocery stores, he's already concerned that people can just buy the products cheap and flip them. How are you going to have an ID to go to the government-run grocery stores, but not vote? Not to vote in New York, but if you want to buy from the commie grocery stores, then you need an ID. And he wants to make sure to keep everyone from New Jersey or Connecticut who's coming in to work in New York, you're out. You can't use the commie grocery stores. I'm going to be the first to chant it. Build the wall. Build the wall. Ma'am, Dom is going to have to build a wall between New Jersey and Connecticut and New York to keep them out, to make sure they don't use the commie grocery stores. Do you see the headache he came up with? This was the guy who was talking about how New York, New Jersey was hosting the World Cup. New York, New Jersey was hosting the World Cup, even though 100% of the World Cup games in New York, New Jersey were in New Jersey. None of them were in New York. But remember, he took all that credit and he got 1,000 cheap tickets for New Yorkers. He did big social media activation. Well, what have you done for me lately, New Jersey? Because now if you want to use my communist grocery store, good luck. Even if you've got an ID, we're not letting you in. This is for New Yorkers only. So xenophobic. He's racist and he's xenophobic. That's what Ma'am Domini is. What a headache that is. But anyway, Francesca Hong, she wants to do it as well. Let's see, what else does she want? Oh, aggressive taxing the rich package. I was thinking about this again in the context of Mamdani, who has implemented his pied-à-terre tax. and he published all the names of the people so you can dox

0: them, rob them, maybe assassinate them. Who knows? But all the people, public people who have two homes, and he wants to issue an extra tax on the people who have the second home. Do you know what the second home assessed value? So we don't even know what market rate is. Assessed value. Do you know how low of a value you have to have to qualify? $1 million. $1 million home, I mean, is just, there's nothing that's under $1 million in New York, is there? It may be a shack, but the vast majority of homes are over $1 million. So again, it always starts with the billionaires, and then it goes to the millionaires, and then goes to the middle class. 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
3: All right, we're cooking on Francesca Hong in Wisconsin, whose primary race is until next week, but has really kind of gobbled up a lot of the attention with her just aggressive communism and her abolish ICE, defund police, abolish police, publicly run grocery stores, huge tax hikes on the rich, but we all know, take a look at New York, turns in the middle class overnight. She wants universal child care, which is, here's the thing, is that you don't have to go that far. It's the, I spend a fortune. It's my biggest expense, maybe even more my mortgage on childcare. And I can't even write it off, much less classify my any domestic help I have as a employee. I have multiple small businesses, and I can't even include my nanny as a business expense, much less an employee. And so that would be the sort of thing that would put tons of money in my middle-class family's pocket if we could just classify the person who I hire to work for me the same way that I hire researchers to work on my book. I can't even do that. So, we're going to do, the government's going to pay for more school, even though our schools stink. So we're going to have more school, but now just for three-year-olds and four-year-olds. It's just, we're missing low-hanging fruit here, and we're skipping over it. Anyway, she wants a $20 minimum wage. She wants universal health care. She wants a bunch of free school meals. I'm putting Michelle Obama back in charge of that. That worked out really well when she was there. She wants a big carbon emission reduction, which is, love to see her try it. And she also has admitted that she's had tons of mental health issues. She's basically said flat out she's bipolar. I've not examined her, but she certainly sounds like it. Here are some cuts that I want to share. Let's play. This is cut 9, please. This is a resurfaced clip, but really important.
4: In the restaurant industry, when we're out of something, we say it's 86th. And I'd say it's about fucking time we 86 Trump. He represents the utter failure of our government to keep us safe from threats, both viral and systemic.
3: All right. So he should kill Trump. That's what it means. 86 means eliminate. And it's about effing time, because that's cool. You say a bad word in there, it gets bleeped out for the radio. But the F word is implied in there. If you guys don't think she's nutty enough, play cut 17, gentlemen.
5: There's a post from you in 2021 where you said Americans should cancel Thanksgiving, should have done this in 1621. The post has been deleted. Republicans have been highlighting it. Do you still believe that Thanksgiving should be canceled?
6: I'm a chef, and one of the first meals that I made that was for the community when I was 16 was a Thanksgiving meal. Now, I always think my hospitality background in owning a restaurant for 7-8 years, that bringing folks around the

0: table to share conversation and build community is always a good thing. But Thanksgiving is also a time that's incredibly painful for many people in our communities. And so I think there I wanted to make sure that people understood that there are multiple views.
1: That wasn't a no, was it? When she was asked, should we erase Thanksgiving? It was more about how Thanksgiving is really painful for people. Do any of you feel pain over Thanksgiving? I mean, maybe if you were locked down because of Dr. Fauci telling us that we need to lock down or else, you know, we're all dead from COVID. Maybe that's sort of pain. But are all of you still self-flagellating over certain things? We just need more reason to hate this country? Is that the plan here? We're just going to elect people who hate America so much. We need to come up with more and more ways. This is the litany of things that we are constantly holding ourselves to account for. There's no other country that does this. And we do it obsessively. And we're just going to add more. We're just adding Thanksgiving to the list. It is very noteworthy how the left became such bummers. Just such unbelievable bummers. I learned Zohran Mamdani is now denying that you're going to need an ID to buy city groceries. I don't believe this because he already said you got to have a library card, which I don't know what the difference is. That is an ID. So he's backtracking. Let's play cut 13.
2: And we're talking about a city-run grocery store, one in each borough, which, by the way, you do not need an ID to shop at, no matter what you've just heard in the news of today. We're talking about actually addressing the question of skyrocketing grocery prices. We've seen in the last, you know, 6 or 7 years alone, an increase in grocery prices of around 30%. And we are going to be delivering a city-run grocery store, one in each borough, five in total, that will have the staples of a shopping experience, an essential basket of goods that are discounted by 30% compared to typical retail prices.
1: I got to be careful here because I'm just going to turn over the show to Democrats who speak for a long time and say nothing. He says we're not going to do it. Well, then Joy-Ann Reid doesn't cut in. If those of you watching the clip, the famous MS Now, former MS Now correspondent, doesn't cut in, and she should. She should cut in. She should say, wait a minute. Then how are you going to enforce it so that only New Yorkers get it and people aren't coming in from New Jersey, Connecticut, other parts that are not New York City and coming in and they're just taking advantage of the system. All right, we come back. I'll wrap up some of my Francesca Hong, some of the most radical stuff she says. Then we're going to turn and we're going to shift focus to some crazy sports news. So much happening on the trans front. I'll give you the latest when we come back.
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right, the last word on Francesca Hong, just sort of becoming an obsession, but I did have a lot of digressions there. I was looking at some of her best clips over time, and it's not just about canceling Thanksgiving. She wants to abolish police and prisons, and she also had a

0: rant about Culver's, which is a very famous fast food place in the upper Midwest, which is, some people consider it the best fast food in the country. I've had it once. It was very good. I don't know if it hangs with In-N-Out. I'm just saying, but it's a good place. And she described nearly having an anxiety attack because there were too many old white people who didn't think we spoke English. Who's we? I don't know. But she unbelievably said there are too many white people at Culver's, and she's running for governor of a state that made Culver's famous. So, okay, good luck there. So I'm obsessed with these Democrats. They're very far left. And some of them are not really figuring out where to pivot because they need to get away from some of this stuff, some of this radicalism. But they can't do it because so many people in the Hassan Piker wing of the party, which is huge, Francesca Hong is in part of that. But a lot of these people who are not in that wing are not going to be embraced by those people because, you know, maybe they don't have a hatred of Israel, hatred of a constitution, whatever it is. But they're not finding settling on good issues that are going to compel normal voters to get inspired. This is Pete Buttigieg, Edge. Cut 22, please, guys.
1: That if we had a more reasonable rate of taxation on capital gains and on corporate income, and if we made it harder to pass along wealth without, especially inherited wealth, without paying any taxes on it, or some of these other maneuvers like this borrowing thing you're talking about, mm-hmm. we would have a fairer country because we'd still have capitalism. There'd still be lots of motivation and lots of reason to innovate and build a business and create jobs and do all the things that very wealthy people have done. And also, we would be out of this doom loop we're in where they're saying, well, we can't possibly have as good healthcare as other countries. We couldn't possibly do something like, I don't know, fast trains here in the United States. We couldn't possibly have rural hospitals be properly funded or public education. Of course,
0: pause. He's not even, he acts serious, but it's like no one has any idea what he's saying. No one has any idea what he's saying. That was from the Diary of the CEO podcast with that weenie who had like two glasses of wine one time and said it ruined his life. There's just too much content out there, guys. It's too much content out there. But no one knows what he said, but I'll tell you, I parsed it. I listened to that a couple times to make sure. And he says, we just got to raise taxes and then we can get a high-speed rail. So taxes aren't high enough. We need to raise more. And then when we do, we get our high-speed rail. Tell me you've never been to California. Has he even heard of California? This has been the myth of my entire lifetime. Why are the Democrats so obsessed with choo-choos? Joe Biden loved the choo-choos. He was always riding the choo-choos. Gavin Newsom loves the choo-choos. But they can't get the choo-choos affordable. We're gonna be on Mars before they figure out how to get a high-speed rail funded. Biden did like the steam engines though, so I give him at least that. So awesome. I've got more. Buttigieg, the genius of the Democrat Party. Cut 16.
2: You're keen to remove the Electoral College,
1: yeah,
2: and do it based on numbers, the quantity of votes, yeah, for either presidential candidate.
1: And I still can't believe that anybody considers this radical. Like, to me, there's nothing radical about thinking the person who gets the most votes ought to be the winner. But I think people haven't thought through how much benefit would come from that. So yeah, Electoral College for sure. Supreme Court needs to change.
2: What would you do to the Supreme Court?
1: I would have term limits, more justices, and some process that makes it less partisan who the justices are. Some different ways to do that. The one I think is most interesting is called the balanced bench proposal.
0: Yeah, and who's going to enforce the balance? Is it going to be you, Pete? What is he the CEO of? We're watching the Diary of a CEO podcast. What has he been the CEO of? He was just a horrible transportation secretary. I have incredible stuff in my book, Breaking Biden, on how he botched this port fiasco that we had when the ships weren't coming in the ports during COVID because of all the supply chain issues and lockdowns and all these ships were backing up off the coast. And his solution was to open the ports for longer hours, even though the problem is that no one was using the ports in the new hours. So it just got actually costing more money. This guy couldn't run a daycare. What is he the CEO of? Diary of a CEO podcast. So ridiculous. We're way over podcast. And I say this as a podcast host. Way too many of them. That's so awesome. But it's not radical to want to abolish huge swaths of the Constitution. How is he going to do this, abolishing the Electoral College, expanding the Supreme Court? It's the expanded Supreme Court, I don't know, maybe you could pull it off with like a supermajority, but if we're talking about, if these things come down to changing the Constitution, which they very well might, what do we need, two-thirds of the states, three-quarters of the states? Ombudsman Daniel is off, but

0: Why are all the states going to get on board with CEO Pete? So I'm calling him from now on. CEO Pete's horrible ideas. All right, it's fine. We make fun of them, but we have to. We have to. All right, so I promise we're going to talk a little trans, which is now a culture war issue, I've learned. It's not just about safety and science. Clay Travis of the Clay and Buck Show and Outkick has a cool offer where he wants to pay WNBA champions $10 million if they can beat a boys' high school basketball team. And if I was a WNBA, I would take this up because I think they probably could, actually. So he wants to pick the team, and he says that it'll be whatever proceeds go to charity. Get the Las Vegas Aces against a boys' high school state title team of my choice. The Aces win. I'll give them $10 million. This is genius, and I love it. And it's an extension of something that yours truly called for over a year ago. This is April Fool's Day, 2025. I want to tell you what I suggested for college basketball. Cut 10.
1: You got to take stuff to the logical conclusion. Where do things go? So again, but I missed the boat on this one. I should have been rooting for men to dominate women's sports. I feel like one college is going to have to step up and recruit all men to the women's basketball team, have them wear wigs, and then just start, you know, racking up 150 points a game against the women and beat every, then it will stop. Like, so one college, you got to step up. Is there a college that we think would do this? We got to have one college step up, give scholarships, full boats, plus NIL money, name, image, likeness money to, you know, 5 to 7 great male college basketball players, and then have them win the women's NCAA championship. And once that happens, we'll be done. This will be over. So that's it. We can solve this. It'll only take 1 year to do it. So we got to do it. Let's get on it. Some schools are going to have to step up.
0: Imagine that. Couple that. Get the Clay Travis $10 million offer. And then we get one brave college team to recruit all men. The one edit I would have for myself there is we don't even need the wigs. It just, the men just identify as women, start averaging 150 points a game. It would take one season for people to realize how absurd all this is. And then it would be over. And we'd all could go to our comfy spaces and make fun of all this stuff. In the meantime, we've got this woman who is the coach and president, wearing a lot of hats, for the Minnesota Lynx, Cheryl Reeve, who's been in the news for saying all sorts of nutty stuff on trans. I've got some cuts of her. I want to play a few of these to give you a sense of what's going on. But before we do, I want to show you some context here of what's going on to Sophie Cunningham in the WNBA. This is me showing an actual clip of basketball. Could you guys show cut 4 and I'll describe it for the audience if you can't see it? So this is her, she is defending a player who just throws a bow right at her face. There's an elbow right to the face. That's what she's getting. This person's not going up to shoot. It's obvious, I don't know who this person is. It's a BIPOC woman. And so this is what happens when you stand up for not having men and women sports, that you get a couple of teeth knocked out. She's bleeding. I said this years ago. I said this maybe 20 years ago. That there is a big opportunity lost by the L's and the G's, even the B's, but especially the L's and the G's, not standing up to the T's was a massive mistake. This is what's causing all these problems. The L's and the G's. Why do you guys need to get lumped in with the T's? The T's is a mental health issue. The L's and the G's is legit. It's not my calling. It's not my lifestyle. But there are L's and G's. The T's, I don't know if there are T's. And you allowing them, the alphabet people, that's stolen valor anyway. I can't stop thinking about our person, Ashley Webb, who looks like Meatloaf, who was running for Senate in Maine, got pushed off, who will do anything for love. All right, so here's Cheryl Reeve. First of all, let's play cut 3.
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2: 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But
3: Absolutely
2: more of my question is just how important is it to have those like in-person conversations with people that
3: I think it's
2: have
3: great.
2: Different
3: yeah.
2: views?
3: I think it's great. You know, I think both of us understand that we, you know, we have platforms. And, you know, we both talked about, you know, wanting to, more than anything, educate. And there are some things that, you know, we have in common, and maybe some things you differ on, just like any issues. And I think it's how you handle things. And so, you know, it was nice to be in person for sure.
0: But they don't get into in the cut is how they had a conversation.

0: about should men be beating women in sports, and this is a person who's cool with it, even though she got busted for some pretty serious hypocrisy here. Play cut 20.
1: We had more women coaching college basketball before Title IX, after Title IX, when it became more important and more investment that was code for.
2: And you got paid
1: more.
2: Well,
1: it's a man's job. Got paid more. Became a man's job. And so to this day, we still don't have more women coaching in college basketball than we do men. Now the NBA blew up. Valuations of franchises, right? In comes the NBA folks again, who had cast us aside for many years. In they come again, right? Now they want their franchises back and that sort of thing. It's more important again. And then we have more men.
0: So she's upset that there's men taking women's jobs. But why does she care? Because men would be taking women's jobs in the WNBA if she was in charge for the players. So she doesn't want men to take the coaching jobs, but she does want men to take the jobs in the league. Do you guys understand how insane these people sound? That's why we need to make fun of them each and every day, and we will. Some of them are just running in the complete wrong direction on this stuff. This is the man named Seth Moulton, who is a congressman, Democrat, who fantasized about the death of Pete Buttigieg. So a lot of violent Democrats going on. He's now becoming more pro-trans. Cut 23.
3: Congressman Moulton, in your last debate, you said when you were asked about student athletes who are transgender, to anyone out there listening tonight, anyone in the LGBTQ community or anyone else, I stand with you because I've always stood with you. But after the last presidential election, you said, I have two little girls. I don't want them getting run over on a playing field by a male or formerly male athlete. Congressman Moulton, which is it?
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5: The team is Greg Evan, Sean McConnell, Roger Wicker Jr., Rick Locke, Garrett Shawley, Matt Zibel, junior producer Ricky's out, Misty Callahan, John Cassio, Daniel West Ombudsman's out as well, but I'm grateful to all of them for all the work that they're doing. The unbelievable stuff, I'm just checking out some of these footage of the Cheryl Reeve character wearing shirts pandering to trans kids. We don't want to do the trans kids. These guys are so nuts. Remember how Tallarico keeps thinking about trans kids? This guy is an amazing test for Texas, which the Democrats are obsessed with turning Texas blue, even though they're in the midst of losing all these other states. Like, I don't know, they could be losing Michigan. They could be losing Missouri, places where they used to contend in Florida and Ohio. This is an unbelievable moment from Tallarico. Cut 8, guys.
6: Our people have getting killed left and right. Carmela Anthony's case is just a tragedy. Excuse my language. But it is. But it is. So what are we going to do to fix those harms?
5: So this is a person who says our people are getting killed left and right at a town hall with Tallarico, and she's a black woman. And for example, Carmela Anthony, she doesn't mention one of her people getting killed. She mentions a black guy who killed a white guy. And she said that it was a tragedy that he got convicted. So why don't they bring up one of the people of her people who are getting killed? Instead, what does she bring up? She brings up an example of a black guy killing a white guy who got convicted rightly. This is what I'm saying, that people are losing touch with science, reality. And this is what's going to be very challenging to square the circle. Because this is not a debatable thing. This is their concept of what's actually happening on Earth is so fundamentally different than what our concept is. This is a WNBA coach named Natalie Nakasi, and let's see her defense of trans athletes. Cut 19.
7: I think just in terms of how I'm seeing it is, if I could answer with, like, for me, sports is about belonging. It's about inclusivity. It's about allowing everyone to be their authentic self. You know, I'm big on that just because I have been criticized for my height, for my ethnicity. I've been in those "you shouldn't belong here" many times. So I'm all about women, little girls deserving to play, and that includes trans women. So I'm all about inclusivity.
5: But there's one thing. She does not have a penis, as far as we know. And that's one of the main reasons why these people are getting discriminated against. It's because they've got higher levels of testosterone. They got bigger muscles. So it's not that they have a different ethnicity or race, is that they're a

0: different sex. I just feel like I'm taking crazy pills here. It's amazing content. Like, I love it for the content. But honestly, the WNBA, just who knew this would be just a WNBA podcast? All right, some other stuff I want to bring up. In Washington, there are huge wildfires that are going on. And this did not make my rundown yesterday that was on my list. I didn't end up going with it. Something fell on my set. That was a nice little pop there. Former Washington Governor Jay Inslee weighed in, and guess what he blamed? Play cut 15.
1: That's a beautiful morning here in Lopez Island, but I'm so concerned. Talked to my friend, a legislator in Spokane, whose home was, he had to evacuate because of these massive fires in Spokane County. The whole state's under threat now, climate change. You know, climate change isn't some existential global thing. It's our neighbors. It's our friends. We had to fight for them.
0: Yeah, the only problem is they just arrested a guy for arson, for starting the fires intentionally. So you could blame climate change. And when you go out there, you make the video. You don't even check if they arrest anyone for arson over this stuff. In France, there were huge wildfires this year. 400 people were arrested in connection to arson. And you got to wonder, are some of these climate change people? Is that where this is going? Sticking in Europe quickly, I didn't do any Ceuta updates, but a Spanish government official was fired for disclosing accurate numbers about the invasion. That's pure Orwell stuff. 1984, they told the truth about how big the invasion is and got fired for it. I also have not done a lot of Iran war updates as well, but maybe the most interesting I saw was a report from Trey Inkst over at Fox talking about a firing that took place over some leaks. Cut 14, guys.
2: These leaks can be substantial, and when you're looking at a situation with 50,000 U.S. service members, destroyers, refuelers, fighter jets across the region, the operational security is very significant whenever there are plans being made to strike Iran. And the president indicated he called off the planned strikes at the request not only of Iran, but also of Gulf allies like Saudi Arabia, Qatar, and the UAE. What was interesting, though, Lawrence, we spoke with senior Israeli intelligence officials over the weekend who said they weren't even aware of the details of the plan. And that's how close the administration was holding these details to the chest because of how sensitive it is in the region.
0: Okay, that's good. So this is a massive problem because we're not just winning a war against Iran. We're winning a war against Americans who don't like this war and are fighting against it from the homeland. Scary stuff. All right, go in peace, to love, and serve the Lord. See you tomorrow.
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3: 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Welcome back to the show.
4: 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Greg, you know what time I got up yet again this morning. How many cups of Blackout Coffee do you think I had to start my day?
5: I know we're pushing past three at least.
4: We're pushing at least three, and I think it's probably closer to five, and I did them individually. I didn't do a pot because it's been throughout the day. Ask me why I was up yet again at 2:30 in the morning.
6: Well, Mark, like why were you up at 1 in the morning?
5: Of course.
4: It's pretty good, huh? That's a little Shih Tzu bark. See the Gun Rider Williams?
6: Scratching at the door now.
4: No, she doesn't scratch at the door. Back when I was a kid, we had a little toy poodle. My mom wanted a toy poodle when I was a kid. Nikki was her name. And she used to ring the little door stops, you know, the spring things that stop the doors. She'd ring the spring with her paw. Somebody would yell downstairs, Nikki's ringing her dinger. That was the big deal. That's how she knew she wanted to go out. They're smart little creatures, man. But nope. Hooey woke Daddy up again today. Wanted fed. Wanted to eat her little bunny rabbits. She eats that freeze-dried raw bunny rabbit stuff. And that just means I have to order more Blackout Coffee. BlackoutCoffee.com/AAR, ladies and gentlemen. Take advantage of it. Great coffee. It's kept me going for the last couple of weeks. You can find Blackout Coffee at BlackoutCoffee.com/AAR. And above me, if you're watching on your devices or screens or TV sets or whatever you're watching on, that is a Blackout Coffee QR code. So make sure to check that out. It will get you through your day. It gets me through mine as well. Got another couple coming tomorrow. Lee the Gun Rider Williams, welcome back in, brother.
7: Thank you. Great to be here again.
4: So let's go back to that for just a couple of moments. I had a chance to think a little bit more about that during the break, and I'm going to stick to my guns on that, pun intended. I think that's going to be the game plan. They know they're not going to win this case. They're going to prolong the pain and misery for their law-abiding citizens as long as possible, won't they? And that is the way to phrase that.
7: Yeah. Yeah, that's exactly the way to phrase that. And I'm sure they're going to have press releases announcing how they're keeping killers at bay. They're keeping the deadly ARs out of their state for, what, a couple extra months?
4: Well, you can hear the propaganda now. The Third Circuit stayed its own decision because they know they made a bad ruling. You know, that's the kind of

0: action when he sees these, and hopefully he does the right thing. I think he's that kind of a guy, brother. I really do.
1: Yeah, but like you said, there's a lot going on. There's a lot of moving parts. He's but one cog. He is the biggest cog. But there's a lot of moving parts, and there's a lot of cogs below him. You know, look, he can't have his finger on the pulse of everything. Guys, you might beat the charge, but you're not going to beat the ride, to use that euphemism again, if some of the underlings below him decide to do something and he doesn't find out about it until after the fact, which is likely what would occur. So, I mean, the whole thing's a mess. But can't I make a silencer? I hate to use that term, silencer or suppressor. Can't I use a potato? Right?
0: Well, there's a certain gun group out there that sent in a request to use a potato or a suppressor to the ATF not too long ago. I think it might work for one shot, just like a oil filter maybe might screw it onto the end of your barrel.
1: When we come back from the break, we're going to keep going with Lee the Gun Rider Williams. We've got dos segmentos. I don't know if that's a real word or not left, but we make up our own words here anyway. We'll be back with Lee the Gun Rider Williams. Don't go away.
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0: hold to allow the EPA time to appeal to the Supreme Court. 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
1: The Justice Department announced charges in Pennsylvania for defrauding the government.
2: The DOJ and Pennsylvania officials announced 19 defendants have been charged for alleged roles in a scheme to defraud Medicare and Medicaid. Assistant U.S. Attorney General Colin McDonald said the accused worked inside the system.
3: Supposed home health aides who billed the taxpayer for home care services but never actually provided those services.
2: Some defendants allegedly acted as patients in the fraud. As a result, McDonald said healthcare strike forces in the Northeast, South, and West will get more help.
3: 15 additional fraud prosecutors nationwide to combat Medicaid fraud.
2: That expansion includes the Eastern District of Pennsylvania. Gernal Scott, Fox News.
1: And federal aviation officials reviewing an air traffic safety incident earlier on Tuesday involving the Marine One helicopter carrying President Trump. The helicopter took off from the White House, but air traffic controllers reportedly didn't halt commercial flights at nearby Ronald Reagan Washington National Airport, which is required by protocols. The investigation continues. I'm Ted Lindner. This is Fox News.
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4: We are Red Eye Radio. He is Eric Carlin. I'm Gary McNamara. Welcome and good morning. Eric has the morning off. He's under the weather. So this is the funniest thing that I saw yesterday on X. It had nothing to do with any of the politics or anything going on. None of the current events. Guy by the name of John Nolan, who is the founder CEO of Ghost.org, which is an app for publishers. And apparently he travels a lot. And he wrote this on X yesterday. One thing I don't understand about America. Fine, there are several things, but this one, why are dryers so good at drying laundry here? In the EU, the function of a dryer is to take cold, wet laundry and turn it into hot, wet laundry. But in the United States, it actually comes out dry. Is that the freedom? First comment was building codes and electrical codes and air conditioning. U.S. dryers have doubled the power available, and U.S. dryers have a dedicated vent that leads outside, so hot, humid air leaves the entire house and is replaced by drier air. He writes back, you guys should consider extending this technology to the woefully inadequate dryers in the EU. Gosh, I had no idea there was a problem. Oh, wow. That's just great.

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3: We are Red Eye Radio. I'm Gary McNamara. Hopefully Eric's back tomorrow. He's out sick with a fever. All right, looking at the Michigan Democratic Senate race, still no projection of a winner. 95% of the vote in, and it's tightening up more. El Sayed up 48.7% to Stevens 47.3%. It's now a 1.4% race. Earlier on in the night, I think he was even up by 6 or 7, but they still have not called it at this point. By the way, another story here, another women's sports story. There are accusations of padded bras being used for an aerodynamic advantage, taking the cycling world by storm as the Tour de France women's race takes place across Switzerland and France. The controversy is heating up, just as a third stage resulted in the longest solo breakaway victory in the race's history. Although it should be mentioned that there's currently no indication that a padded bra played any part in that. I have a solution to the padded bra problem in the women's Tour de France. Have all men race instead of women. Right? Well, unless they're Frank Costanza. You'd have to watch Seinfeld to understand that reference.

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1: And I'm Gary McNamara. Eric has a morning off. He's under the weather. Just keeping you updated. By the way, Corey Bush, her comeback is not going to happen. Got slaughtered in Missouri Democrat District 1, 95% of the vote in. Bell with 59.2%, Corey Bush 36.9%. Everybody watching the Michigan Democratic Senate primary, El Said leading right now, 83% in, not called yet, has not been called. He leads over Stevens 49-47. So, and that's been narrowing over the last hour. So whatever precincts are coming in seem to be favoring Stevens here at this moment. El Said up by roughly 26,000 votes at this time, 637,450 to 611,431. So the interesting thing is what's been noticed here is if you look at the average of the polling that has been done in July, El Said averaging a 10.5% lead. It's been talked about how he's been dominating the polls. And so at the moment, the polls, and I don't think it's going to change with 83% in, where you're going to see a major difference, but way, way off the polls in that Michigan Democratic Senate race. At this particular point, whether it was, I don't know, you know, Democrats last minute changing their minds saying, no, this guy's a nutcase or whatever, don't know. But there's where we are at right now in that particular race. And we will, of course, keep you updated if and when that race is called. We will keep you updated on that. So what was the other thing that I was looking for here? What was I talking about before the bottom of the hour? Completely forgot. Was looking at what was going on there. Hang on one second. Let me just get back to where I was. Hang on here. Oh, man, I forgot what I was talking about. I know it was on, I was looking at something on X, is what was driving what I was, thinking of. We were talking about, you know, socialism and everything. The Mamdani thing. Hang on, let me just get the, because the, just to go through precisely what was said yesterday, on the entire thing. Okay, I found the article. There it is. I was going through so many windows that I closed the one that I wanted. Here it is. And I love the way this is written here. This is Forbes writing it here. And it says, okay, folks, I can't get to it. It's just absolutely going crazy. My computer is completely and totally on the fritz. Let me just try one more time here. I can't get to it. My computer's just totally screwing up on me, folks. Basically, it was Mamdani coming out yesterday. And the question that was asked is, how are you going to make sure that everyday New Yorkers, by the way, what does that mean? Am I an everyday Texan? No, I'm twice a day Texan. I'm four times a day Texan. No, I'm every other day.

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2: Thanks for spending time with us. The man accused of igniting one of the devastating wildfires in the area of Spokane, Washington, has made his first court appearance. We get more from this morning's Mike Gavin.
3: 37-year-old Aaron Farinacci appeared in court yesterday in his hometown of Spokane after being charged with starting one of three fires that have destroyed over 700 homes and forced more than 60,000 people to evacuate. Farinacci, previously in prison for killing his father, is jailed on a $1 million bond on account of first-degree arson. Spokane is the city in eastern Washington hit hardest by wildfires in the Pacific Northwest, which is facing drought conditions. Dozens of major fires have scorched Washington and Oregon for weeks, spoiling the air with smoke and soot. Gordon.
2: Thank you, Mike. Authorities accuse Farinacci of starting the Old Trails Fire, one of three that erupted on Saturday to the north and west of Spokane, by using matches or a lighter to ignite a roadside patch of grass. The origins of the two other fires are under investigation. This portion of the program is brought to you by Incogni. 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
4: The three big things you need to know. 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
5: A tight race in Michigan's Democratic primary. The election between former local public health official Abdul El-Sayed and four-term Congresswoman Haley Stevens has not been called. Stevens spoke last night.
6: We knew that this was going to be a close race. And that's exactly what we've got.
5: And also in Michigan, Congressman John James has won the state's Republican nomination for governor.
4: Number two.
5: President Trump said his administration had very good discussions with Iran during all-day negotiations yesterday. Secretary of State Marco Rubio.
7: The denuclearization of Iran is the ultimate deal. I think the immediate deal, the one that you see a lot of focus on, is the straits. The straits, you know, there are ships moving through the straits. There's oil moving right now through the straits. So the straits are open.
5: Meanwhile, CENTCOM says the southern route of the Strait of Hormuz is free and open.
4: Number three.
5: A divided Senate Judiciary Committee has advanced Todd Blanche's nomination to be Attorney General after he committed in writing to cancel the $1.8 billion anti-weaponization fund. Texas Senator John Cornyn.
8: Given this agreement with Mr. Blanche, I expect the department to live up to this in future litigation, and I will vote to advance him out of the committee today.
5: Blanche still needs to be approved by the full Senate. A man has been arrested near the Trump National Golf Club in Los Angeles County after authorities

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2: This morning we start with temperatures in the upper 60s and near 70 as we have a mostly clear to a partly cloudy sky. We'll get some cloud cover to build in today. Now the rain chance I think is still very low, but I won't rule out a very isolated shower by the afternoon. Highs today around the 90 degree mark. We'll keep those low to mid 90s in the forecast. For 105.5 The Patriot, I'm News 2 meteorologist Marcus Bagwell.

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3: This morning we start with temperatures in the upper 60s and near 70 as we have a mostly clear to a partly cloudy sky. We'll get some cloud cover to build in today. Now the rain chance I think is still very low, but I won't rule out a very isolated shower by the afternoon. Highs today around the 90 degree mark will keep those low to mid 90s in the forecast. For 105.5 The Patriot, I'm News 2 meteorologist Marcus Bagwell.
4: No fear, just facts. This is America's First News, This Morning with Gordon Deal.
5: Thanks for spending time with us. Welcome into Wednesday, August 5th. Gordon Deal with Nicole Murray. Some of our top stories and headlines. Trump declares very good discussions with all-day talks with Iran. 0% containment for the three devastating wildfires in the area of Spokane, Washington. NBC News projects the progressive candidate has won an extremely close Democratic primary for Senate in Michigan. 17 dead after a Russian attack on Kyiv overnight, which is said to be low on interceptor missiles. Farewell to the F5. 10-time WWE champ Brock Lesnar has retired at age 49, and a Nashville cop celebrated for saving a potential suicide victim. That story in about 20 minutes. 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Oil giants Exxon and Chevron reported windfall profits worth billions in the second quarter. And now President Trump says they made too much money and ought to give some back to the public. What's the oil industry think? We're joined by Jay Young, founder and CEO of King Operating Corporation in Dallas, an oil, gas, and investment firm. Jay, what do you make of his comments?
6: Well, it's not their fault. It's not an oil and gas operator's fault about who gets the money when and where. The gas stations, you know, may want to talk about that because they buy and sell gasoline, but it's just so fast and furious now. You don't know the oil price go up $5-$10 in the next week or two. Who knows what's buying and where the price oil is going to go and all. I think Trump is just trying to get some political, you know, positive news so he doesn't get hammered in the midterms, and just trying to blame somebody instead of himself.
5: Yeah. I mean, gas stations, generally speaking, do okay, right? But they're not necessarily killing it unless they're selling sandwiches and things like that.
6: Exactly. You got to get people inside the store to buy, you know, sandwiches and Coca-Colas and all that. But yeah, and the problem is that when you see the price of oil that went down the last 3 days, you know, down $7, and you go and the gasoline pump hasn't moved, that's when people go, well, what's going on? And why are these gas stations charging all this money? Well, so I can see that. But, you know, they didn't buy that oil, they didn't buy that gasoline last night. They could have bought it a week ago. I mean, some parts of Alaska, they have to buy gasoline like 6 months in advance. So that's kind of an extreme. But gasoline doesn't go into the gas stations every day, or it's not like crude oil prices where you can, you know, the price goes up and down as crude prices go up and down all over the world. You're not going to see that in a gas station.
5: Yeah. I mean, this coming from President Trump here struck me as like a whiff of socialism coming from a guy who's done pretty well in the capitalist system.
6: Yeah, exactly. And like I said, I think he's just trying to put some blame on somebody else instead of he's just trying to blame anybody, right? Or trying to say, hey, don't look at me. Don't be mad at the Republicans. You know, it's kind of like Biden, you know, the strategic reserves, and opened up all those strategic reserves right before the midterm election, hoping that everybody would go by the pump on the way to the polls and go, wow, I'm paying less money. Well, I'm a Democrat.

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0: Would you like to see and learn about the indigenous artwork inside Dunbar Cave without having to go in the cave? What about the Cherokee syllabary or some of the geological formations? 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You'll be guided by Park Ranger John Ball, anthropologist Dr. Jan Schimmick of UT Knoxville, and archaeologist Bo Carroll from the Eastern Band of Cherokee. 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The views in the program do not necessarily represent those of Humanities Tennessee or the National Endowment for the Humanities. 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
2: They're still counting the votes in Michigan. I'm Dave Anthony, Fox News. In a very close Senate primary,
3: we knew that this was going to be a close race.
2: And Democratic Congresswoman Haley Stevens is right now trailing progressive Abdul El-Sayed by about a 1 percentage point. He's backed by socialists.
4: We have a responsibility to assure that we unite to make sure that Mike Rogers never sees the inside of the U.S. Senate.
2: Rogers is the Republican running for that seat, now held by a retiring Democrat. And two progressives have done well in Michigan House races.
5: Donovan McKinney, who's backed by the Democratic Socialists of America, is leading incumbent Sri Thanadar by about 3 percentage points in the Democratic primary for the 13th.

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I'm Dana Carmona. A former Northeast High School teacher has been sentenced to 9 years in prison after pleading guilty to statutory rape by an authority figure. Prosecutors say 35-year-old Stephen Hershey used his position as a teacher to sexually abuse a 17-year-old student between April and May of 2020.

25. He must serve his sentence at 100% and will be required to register as a sex offender for life. Ahead of tomorrow's city council meeting in Clarksville, a study from 2023 has resurfaced amid the recent debate about eliminating the parking commission. 3 years ago, a consultant found that there was no paid parking scenario that could generate enough revenue to cover the city's $25 million downtown parking garage. This includes proposed options like expanding paid parking times. In response, a downtown business owner brought up the point that disbanding the parking commission would do more harm than good, and more studies should be done. A local advocate is urging Montgomery County leaders to add American Sign Language interpreters to county commission meetings in order to improve access for deaf and hard of hearing residents and strengthen ADA compliance. A previously proposed resolution to include an interpreter in the budget was tabled until March of 2027. The Nashville Predators are bringing their Gold Star Showcase back to Clarksville this September. The annual scrimmage will take place September 19th at F&M Bank Arena, honoring Fort Campbell's military community while benefiting the Special Operations Warrior Foundation. A portion of ticket sales will support the nonprofit, with tickets now available to the public. For more on these stories, go to clarksvillenow.com. I'm Dana Carmona on 105.5 The Patriot, Clarksville's news station.

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1: This morning we start with temperatures in the upper 60s and near 70 as we have a mostly clear to a partly cloudy sky. We'll get some cloud cover to build in today. Now the rain chance I think is still very low, but I won't rule out a very isolated shower by the afternoon. Highs today around the 90 degree mark will keep those low to mid 90s in the forecast. For 105.5 The Patriot, I'm News 2 meteorologist Marcus.

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1: Thanks for spending time with us. Welcome into Wednesday, August 5th. Gordon Deal with Nicole Murray. Some of our top stories and headlines. Trump declares very good discussions after all-day talks with Iran. 0% containment for the three devastating wildfires in the area of Spokane, Washington, that have forced tens of thousands to evacuate. NBC News projects the progressive candidate has won an extremely close Democratic primary for Senate in Michigan. Revenue up 92% at SpaceX in the second quarter. And the man who survived a heart attack on a flight from Nebraska to Phoenix was looking for the woman who helped save him. That story in about 20 minutes. 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With the summer half gone and midterm elections coming into focus, Republicans might wish Americans would concentrate more on the upcoming football season and less on their gripes with incumbents. Economist Peter Morici, writing for the Washington Times, says the economy is an eyesore to most voters, and they blame President Trump. Peter, explain.
2: Well, the voters are very unhappy with his handling of the economy, whether it's immigration, the tariff, or what have you. And while he inherited inflation from Biden, Biden's inflation was coming down, and it continued to come down until just before Trump imposed his tariffs, and then it jumped back up again. Economists said this would happen. So the blame they're assigning to Mr. Trump is hardly unwarranted.
1: If gas were $3 a gallon, would we feel differently?
2: I don't think so, because it's not just gasoline. It's so many other things as well. And you can disabuse yourself from the notion of going back to $3 gasoline. Because of the war with Iran, people are rewiring the global energy supply chain. They're not going to be so dependent on the Persian Gulf in the future, and the Persian Gulf oil is the cheapest. It takes about $65 to get fracking oil in the United States onto market. It takes a quarter of that with Persian Gulf oil. And so these alternative supplies, even if the war settles favorably for us, are just going to be more expensive.
1: Explain the issues right now with wages and inflation.
2: Well, wages aren't keeping up with inflation anymore. They were doing a little better than inflation during Trump's early months. But once the war started, things got out of whack. Real wages have been going down because the price of gasoline and other things has gone up so much. Remember, we not only get oil out of the Persian Gulf, we get a lot of aluminum and a lot of fertilizer, precursors to plastics, and ingredients for making semiconductors.
1: We're speaking with Peter Morici, economist and professor emeritus of business at the University of Maryland. He's written a piece for the Washington Times called Voters Blame Trump for Inflation. That said, given what polling has told us, do Democrats here have credibility when it comes to the economy?
2: I don't think it's a matter of credibility. I think that midterm elections like this are really a referendum on the administration. And they're not going to be voting for the socialists from New York. They're going to be voting against Trump.
1: Yeah. Take us through business investment issues, because you said that's a problem here, too.
2: Well, we're doing very well with AI because the artificial intelligence companies see great opportunity, and they're correct, and they want to take advantage of it. But in the rest of the economy, all the confusion that has been created by tariffs going on and coming off, by the war and so forth, have basically frozen investment. We're not getting a lot of investment outside of data centers at AI. All the growth in investment

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2: Not much going on out on the roadways this morning so far in Clarksville, Hopkinsville, and Oak Grove. We're starting the morning with no recent reports of wrecks on the roadway. And if you're commuting towards Christian County or Nashville, right now the east and westbound lanes of the interstate are both clear for your drive. I'm Dana Carmona.
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7: This morning we start with temperatures in the upper 60s and near 70 as we have a mostly clear to a partly cloudy sky. We'll get some cloud cover to build in today. Now the rain chance I think is still very low, but I won't rule out a very isolated shower by the afternoon. Highs today around the 90 degree mark. We'll keep those low to mid 90s in the forecast. For 105.5 The Patriot, I'm News 2 meteorologist Marcus Bagwell.
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9: Glad you could be with us. A new study reported in iScience is drilling deeper into why mosquitoes seem to be attracted to some people but not others. Scientists from Florida International University recruited 119 volunteers to get bit. We know that mosquitoes are attracted to human scents, but we don't understand the role of how subtle differences in body odor attract them. That's partly because of the complicated makeup of human body odor, which can have over 1,000 compounds. Plus, there are about 3,600 known species of mosquito, each of which likely has different preferences. In their olfactometer experiment, the team at FIU found a specific species showed slightly higher attraction for males over females, but the other two species tested didn't seem to show a preference. The researchers also discovered individual participants seemed to be more attractive to certain mosquito species, but that didn't mean they were consistently more attractive to all three mosquito species. The mystery continues. 8 minutes in front of the hour on This Morning. Once again, here's Nicole Murray.
8: And now, the three big things you need to know. Number one.
10: A close race in Michigan. No winner has been determined just yet for the state's Democratic Senate primary, as the remaining votes are tallied between four-term Congresswoman Haley Stevens and progressive Abdul El-Sayed. Stevens addressing supporters.
11: We got to wake up and be ready to go, because if we are going to win this thing, which we are, we are going to have to get ready and show Mike Rogers what a little stick it to him looks like.
10: NBC News has declared El-Sayed the winner.
8: Number two.
10: A 37-year-old man has appeared in court in Spokane, Washington, after being charged with starting one of three fires that have destroyed over 700 buildings and forced 64,000 people to evacuate. The suspect, identified as Spokane resident Aaron Farinacci, is being held on a $1 million bond on account of first-degree arson.
8: Number three.
10: GOP Congressman Max Miller insisted during a CNN interview that he will continue to seek re-election to his Ohio House seat as he battles domestic abuse allegations. Here is Jake Tapper addressing Miller.
12: The question is, are all three of these women who don't know each other, are all three of them lying? Yes.
10: Miller has denied any wrongdoing. Ukrainian President Volodymyr Zelensky said this morning that at least 17 people have been killed in Kyiv in a massive overnight Russian missile and drone strike. He added that Ukraine's Air Force failed to intercept any missiles amid a shortage of air defense munitions. Chipotle said it has pulled jalapenos linked to a salmonella outbreak in Minnesota from its restaurants, adding that it has replaced the peppers with product from another grower. Health officials say they have identified 110 cases linked to the flare-up. There's a new website you may want to bookmark. It's called DidTheyGhostYou.com. The platform lets job seekers publicly report employers that ghost candidates.
9: I am willing to bet that there are more job candidates who've ghosted employees than the other way around.
10: Oh, absolutely.
9: So,
10: any guesses on who the worst is? Because they have it linked by like a rank.
9: No idea.
10: Apple.
9: Really?
10: Yeah. Disappointing.
9: Well, kind of unscientific, but okay if that's what these responders are saying. 6 minutes now in front of the hour.
13: Man, I love this place. 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Now, seeing my grandson out on the water, it means everything to me. 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
17: President Trump knows strength when he sees it. Here's President Trump on Marsha Blackburn.
18: She's a fighter, a true fighter. For the people of Tennessee, she loves your state.
17: When the establishment pushed a state income tax, Marsha Blackburn led the fight to kill it. The result? Record job growth, a booming state economy, and some of the lowest taxes in America. When Washington politicians cut and ran, Marsha Blackburn stood with President Trump.
19: You've been with me all the way, and I appreciate it. 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
17: 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Tennessee first. 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
3: I'm Dave Anthony, Fox News. Abdul El-Sayed, the progressive Democrat running for Senate, backed by socialists in Michigan, posted on X minutes ago, "We won." Though votes are still being counted after he said last night,
4: "We are not a purple state. We are a state in need of a movement."
3: Abdul El-Sayed has a 1 percentage point lead over Congresswoman Haley Stevens, who remained confident last night that she'll win the primary.
5: "We are going to have to get ready and show Mike Rogers what a little stick it to him looks like."
3: Mike Rogers is the Republican running for that Michigan Senate seat, now held by a retiring Democrat. And he just told Fox if he faces El-Sayed in November,
6: "This is really about the heart and soul of our country. I have never seen someone so radical, so extreme, get nominated by a political party."
3: Republicans need a new candidate for a House seat in North Carolina. Congressman Chuck Edwards announced on X early this morning he's ending his reelection campaign amid sexual harassment allegations that led the House Ethics Committee to recommend Edwards be censured. President Trump is still giving talks a chance to work out a nuclear deal with Iran and reopen the Strait of Hormuz to oil and other shipping, telling Fox,
7: "The only thing that matters is action, and they want to make a deal. We'll see what happens. If they don't make a deal, it's going to be too bad."
3: Warning Iran, the U.S. will hit them again very hard. The president said that in an interview at his California golf club near Los Angeles, where a few days ago a man was arrested.
8: Investigators say they found hollow point ammunition in his pocket and a gun in his car. Now, this all happened Sunday afternoon when plainclothes federal agents alerted the Los Angeles Sheriff's Office after spotting someone walking on the golf course grounds. They believed the suspect was taking photographs and videos and a

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9: This morning, we start with temperatures in the upper 60s and near 70 as we have a mostly clear to a partly cloudy sky. We'll get some cloud cover to build in today. Now, the rain chance, I think, is still very low, but I won't rule out a very isolated shower by the afternoon. Highs today around the 90-degree mark will keep those low to mid-90s in the forecast. For 105.5 The Patriot, I'm News 2 meteorologist Marcus Bagwell.

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1: Still no reports of wrecks on the roadway this morning, but it is the first half day for students in Clarksville, Montgomery County. So we're starting to see a little bit more traffic around school zones. Already slowing down on Trenton, Richview, and Rossview Road. We expect to see things pick up a little bit more this morning. I'm Dana Carmona.
2: 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For live traffic cams and more, download the Clarksville Now and Christian County Now app.
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3: This morning we start with temperatures in the upper 60s and near 70 as we have a mostly clear to a partly cloudy sky. We'll get some cloud cover to build in today. Now the rain chance I think is still very low, but I won't rule out a very isolated shower by the afternoon. Highs today around the 90 degree mark will keep those low to mid 90s in the forecast. For 105.5 The Patriot, I'm News 2 meteorologist Marcus Bagwell.

0: So, you know, like when Oppenheimer's building the atom bomb, they're not going to like stop working on it to make sure it's safe, you know. Yeah. And we're kind of in a similar scenario here.
1: Thanks, Dan. Dan Divisay, money reporter at USA Today. 30 minutes now after the hour on This Morning, America's First News.

0: Clarksville News Update from ClarksvilleNow.com. I'm Dana Carmona. A former Northeast High School teacher has been sentenced to 9 years in prison after pleading guilty to statutory rape by an authority figure. Prosecutors say 35-year-old Stephen Hershey used his position as a teacher to sexually abuse a 17-year-old student between April and May of 2025. He must serve his sentence at 100% and will be required to register as a sex offender for life. A local advocate is urging Montgomery County leaders to add American Sign Language interpreters to county commission meetings in order to improve access for deaf and hard of hearing residents and strengthen ADA compliance. A previously proposed resolution to include an interpreter in the budget was tabled until March of 2027. Ahead of tomorrow's city council meeting in Clarksville, a study from 2023 has resurfaced amid the recent debate about eliminating the parking commission. 3 years ago, a consultant found that there was no paid parking scenario that could generate enough revenue to cover the city's $25 million downtown parking garage. This includes proposed options like expanding paid parking times. In response, a downtown business owner brought up the point that disbanding the parking commission would do more harm than good, and more studies should be done. The Nashville Predators are bringing their Gold Star Showcase back to Clarksville this September. The annual scrimmage will take place September 19th at F&M Bank Arena, honoring Fort Campbell's military community while benefiting the Special Operations Warrior Foundation. A portion of ticket sales will support the nonprofit, with tickets now available to the public. For more on these stories, go to ClarksvilleNow.com. I'm Dana Carmona on 105.5 The Patriot, Clarksville's news station.
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2: This morning we start with temperatures in the upper 60s and near 70 as we have a mostly clear to a partly cloudy sky. We'll get some cloud cover to build in today. Now the rain chance I think is still very low, but I won't rule out a very isolated shower by the afternoon. Highs today around the 90 degree mark. We'll keep those low to mid 90s in the forecast. For 105.5 The Patriot, I'm News 2 meteorologist Marcus Bagwell.
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5: Thanks for joining us. A new study reported in iScience is drilling deeper into why mosquitoes seem to be attracted to some people while ignoring others. Scientists from Florida International University recruited 119 volunteers to get bit. We know that mosquitoes are attracted to human scents, but we don't understand the role of how subtle differences in body odor attract them. That's partly because of the complicated makeup of human body odor, which can have over 1,000 compounds. Plus, there are about 3,600 known species of mosquito, each of which likely has evolved slightly different scent preferences. In their olfactometer experiment, the team at FIU found a specific species showed slightly higher attraction for males over females, but the other two species tested didn't seem to show a preference. So the work continues. 8 minutes now in front of the hour on This Morning. Once again, here's Nicole Murray.
4: And now, the three big things you need to know. Number one.
6: A close race in Michigan. No winner has been determined just yet for the state's Democratic Senate primary, as the remaining votes are tallied between progressive Abdul El-Sayed and four-term Congresswoman Haley Stevens. El-Sayed addressing supporters.
7: We all knew they were going to spend their money. We didn't know they were going to spend $70 million of their money. We didn't know that they were going to outspend us $11 to $1.
6: NBC News has declared El-Sayed the winner.
4: Number two.
6: A 37-year-old man has appeared in court in Spokane, Washington, after being charged with starting one of three fires that have destroyed over 700 buildings and forced 64,000 people to evacuate. The suspect, identified as Spokane resident Aaron Farinacci, is being held on a $1 million bond on account of first-degree arson.
4: Number three.
6: GOP Congressman Max Miller insisted during a CNN interview that he will continue to seek re-election to his Ohio House seat as he battles domestic abuse allegations.
8: And what the American people can see is that they can see that somebody is fighting who is resilient, and that is a quality that the American people cherish.
6: Miller denies the accusations. Ukrainian President Volodymyr Zelensky said this morning that at least 17 people have been killed in Kyiv in a massive overnight Russian missile and drone strike. He added that Ukraine's Air Force failed to intercept any missiles amid a shortage of air defense munitions. Missouri Republican Secretary of State Denny Hoskins says he will not certify a referendum seeking to undo the state's new GOP-drawn congressional map, arguing that the effort is unconstitutional.
9: At issue is not the number of signatures turned into the challenge, the new congressional map, but the fact that the referendum itself is null and void by virtue of the fact that it is unconstitutional.
6: And finally, a new study says that a record number of adult children under 35 in the U.S. are moving back in with their parents. Typical reasons include being unable to afford homes or to save money.
5: Under 35.
6: How would you react if your adult children moved in?
5: Just looking around the room here for those who might be under 35.
6: I cannot move back in with my parents. We would drive each other insane.
5: Even if you were broke?
6: I think there's other people I would ask first, to be honest with you.
5: 6 minutes now in front of the hour.
10: Man, I love this place. I've been surfing here.

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2: Thanks for being with us. A Nashville police lieutenant is being praised after saving a man from jumping off a bridge by using patience and compassion, reminding the man that he was loved. Lieutenant Mike Hotz with the Metropolitan Nashville Police Department was called to the Victory Memorial Bridge July 23rd. Instead of rushing toward the man, News Channel 5 Television says Hotz introduced himself with a calm voice and open heart. On body cam footage, you can hear him say, "I just want to help you talk through this, the worst day of your life." Hotz was drawing from personal experiences as a military combat veteran who has seen fellow service members battle mental health crises. The man ultimately accepted a handshake, which turned into a hug as he stepped away from the edge of the bridge. Hotz told the man, "We're here to love you, bro." Hotz was recently recognized, by the way, by the DEA for creating Nashville's One Box program, which has placed overdose reversal kits at more than 500 locations across the city, including bars. That'll do it for this hour. For Nicole Murray and Mike Gavin, I'm Gordon Deal. Thanks for listening to This Morning, America's First News.

0: 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From ClarksvilleNow.com, I'm Dana Carmona. Ahead of tomorrow's city council meeting in Clarksville, a study from 2023 has resurfaced amid the recent debate about eliminating the parking commission. 3 years ago, a consultant found that there was no paid parking scenario that could generate enough revenue to cover the city's $25 million downtown parking garage. This includes proposed options like expanding paid parking times. In response, a downtown business owner brought up the point that disbanding the parking commission would do more harm than good, and more studies should be done. A former Northeast High School teacher has been sentenced to 9 years in prison after pleading guilty to statutory rape by an authority figure. Prosecutors say 35-year-old Stephen Hershey used his position as a teacher to sexually abuse a 17-year-old student between April and May of 2025. He must serve his sentence at 100% and will be required to register as a sex offender for life. A local advocate is urging Montgomery County leaders to add American Sign Language interpreters to county commission meetings in order to improve access for deaf and hard of hearing residents and strengthen ADA compliance. A previously proposed resolution to include an interpreter in the budget was tabled until March of 2027. The Nashville Predators are bringing their Gold Star Showcase back to Clarksville this September. The annual scrimmage will take place September 19th at F&M Bank Arena, honoring Fort Campbell's military community while benefiting the Special Operations Warrior Foundation. A portion of ticket sales will support the nonprofit, with tickets now available to the public. For more on these stories, go to ClarksvilleNow.com. I'm Dana Carmona on 105.5 The Patriot, Clarksville's news station.
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4: This morning, we start with temperatures in the upper 60s and near 70 as we have a mostly clear to a partly cloudy sky. We'll get some cloud cover to build in today. Now, the rain chance, I think, is still very low, but I won't rule out a very isolated shower by the afternoon. Highs today around the 90-degree mark will keep those low to mid-90s in the forecast. For 105.5 The Patriot, I'm News 2 meteorologist Marcus Bagwell.
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2: This morning, we start with temperatures in the upper 60s and near 70 as we have a mostly clear to a partly cloudy sky. We'll get some cloud cover to build in today. Now, the rain chance, I think, is still very low, but I won't rule out a very isolated shower by the afternoon. Highs today around the 90-degree mark will keep those low to mid-90s in the forecast. For 105.5 The Patriot, I'm News 2 meteorologist Marcus Bagwell.
3: Hey, this is 105.5 The Patriot, Clarksville's news station. Coming up in just a second, I have Charlie LaDuff. He is a Michigan reporter, host of the No BS News Hour. I like him because he smokes, and I don't smoke. I used to smoke, but I miss that hard-edged journalist that, you know, always had a cigarette in their hand. And they always had the cigarette smoke coming in front of their face and like, and let me tell you something else Kennedy did. I miss that guy. And Charlie, I think, is that guy. I think I just saw him do an interview with this woman because he's looking into all of where is all this funding coming from? You know, Act Blue kind of stuff. And I looked into him, or I was watching this video, and he's doing an interview. And I think he had the cigarette hanging out of his mouth like, so you know... So you never sent him $150,000. Never sent him $150,000, huh? And I just love it. I just love it. So I'm hoping he's going to be doing the show today smoking. Not that that's a good example, kids. No, it's not. But I enjoy it because it brings me back to the day when journalists were actually journalists on everything except for tobacco. Jason, where do we stand with the Iran thing?
4: Oh, gosh. Does anyone know? Do our negotiators know? Does the Iranian regime know? I don't know. So this is the latest news. We could be having an Iran deal Wednesday today, which is different from our usual Iran deal Friday.
3: Yeah.
4: But those are the rumors.
3: Iran deal Friday.
4: One of the rumors is that we might hear about specifically a Hormuz, Strait of Hormuz deal today. This has been going back and forth between
3: today.
4: Negotiators. Yes, today. Well, that's the rumor mill. The rumors.
3: Today, Wednesday?
4: Today is Wednesday.
3: Wow, I forgot today was Wednesday. Wow. Okay, good.
4: The rumors on this deal specifically is just to get Hormuz open. And what I've been hearing so far, I don't know if I really, I don't really like it, actually. But the deal
3: I don't
4: now,
3: like it either, if you're going to say what I think.
4: Well, the deal now is that we've talked about multiple different paths for tankers to go through the Strait of Hormuz. There's the northern route that's controlled by Iran. There's the southern route by Oman that is controlled by us and the Gulf Kingdoms. And then there's a middle route that's heavily mined. So this new deal supposedly today is that all tankers going through the Strait of Hormuz, this is to keep Hormuz open now, would take the northern Iranian route. And when they exit, they would come down the southern Omani route, which kind of basically means Iran can say who goes into the strait. I don't think I like this, Glenn. We'll see where it goes.
3: No, I know I don't like it, but we'll see. I mean, will it end this thing? I don't know. Will it end it properly? I don't know. I don't think anybody knows. No, we get this. Crying wolf all the time. Oh, we've got a deal. So the sky is falling. The sky's not falling. We get this once a week.

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Because it's not just you and your doctor, it's your insurance company.

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0: sexually abuse a 17-year-old student between April and May of 2025. He must serve his sentence at 100% and will be required to register as a sex offender for life. Ahead of tomorrow's city council meeting in Clarksville, a study from 2023 has resurfaced amid the recent debate about eliminating the parking commission. 3 years ago, a consultant found that there was no paid parking scenario that could generate enough revenue to cover the city's $25 million downtown parking garage. This includes proposed options like expanding paid parking times. In response, a downtown business owner brought up the point that disbanding the parking commission would do more harm than good, and more studies should be done. A local advocate is urging Montgomery County leaders to add American Sign Language interpreters to county commission meetings in order to improve access for deaf and hard of hearing residents and strengthen ADA compliance. A previously proposed resolution to include an interpreter in the budget was tabled until March of 2027. The Nashville Predators are bringing their Gold Star Showcase back to Clarksville this September. The annual scrimmage will take place September 19th at F&M Bank Arena, honoring Fort Campbell's military community while benefiting the Special Operations Warrior Foundation. A portion of ticket sales will support the nonprofit, with tickets now available to the public. For more on these stories, go to ClarksvilleNow.com. I'm Dana Carmona on 105.5 The Patriot, Clarksville's news station.
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3: This morning we start with temperatures in the upper 60s and near 70 as we have a mostly clear to a partly cloudy sky. We'll get some cloud cover to build in today. Now the rain chance I think is still very low, but I won't rule out a very isolated shower by the afternoon. Highs today around the 90 degree mark will keep those low to mid 90s in the forecast. For 105.5 The Patriot, I'm News 2 meteorologist Marcus Bagwell.
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6: This morning we start with temperatures in the upper 60s and near 70 as we have a mostly clear to a partly cloudy sky. We'll get some cloud cover to build in today. Now the rain chance I think is still very low, but I won't rule out a very isolated shower by the afternoon. Highs today around the 90 degree mark will keep those low to mid 90s in the forecast. For 105.5 The Patriot, I'm News 2 meteorologist Marcus Bagwell.
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8: Okay, I've only got 90 seconds here, so I got to get this in. You got to go find out who runs your water in your town. Ask them these questions and write down the answers. Is any control system reachable from the public internet and why? Has the default password been changed on every controller we own and who verified it besides the vendor? If we lost every computer tonight, can people on shift run the plant by hand? When was the last time we practiced that? And this one is easy. Minnesota's operators went manual and the water stayed safe because, not because of luck, because the people there knew how. You have to have them practice things. Then these last three. Has utility finished its risk assessment and the emergency response plan under America's Water Infrastructure Act? Can we see the summary? Has it signed up for SIZE's free vulnerability scanning, which costs the town nothing? Is it a member of Water ISAC? So it hears about the threat before it reads about one. And the last one is, how secure is your SCADA system? I'll publish these for you, but this is going to be on you. This is not a Washington thing. This is not even a state thing. This is your local water. You must secure your water system. We are in, we're in war now, and we are dealing with cyber war. We've got to secure essential things like water, and it's really up to you.

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0: 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This includes proposed options like expanding paid parking times. In response, a downtown business owner brought up the point that disbanding the parking commission would do more harm than good, and more studies should be done. The Nashville Predators are bringing their Gold Star Showcase back to Clarksville this September. The annual scrimmage will take place September 19th at F&M Bank Arena, honoring Fort Campbell's military community while benefiting the Special Operations Warrior Foundation. A portion of ticket sales will support the nonprofit, with tickets now available to the public. For more on these stories, go to ClarksvilleNow.com. I'm Dana Carmona on 105.5 The Patriot, Clarksville's news station.
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3: This morning we start with temperatures in the upper 60s and near 70 as we have a mostly clear to a partly cloudy sky. We'll get some cloud cover to build in today. Now the rain chance I think is still very low, but I won't rule out a very isolated shower by the afternoon. Highs today around the 90 degree mark will keep those low to mid 90s in the forecast. For 105.5 The Patriot, I'm News 2 meteorologist Marcus Bagwell.
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3: This morning we start with temperatures in the upper 60s and near 70 as we have a mostly clear to a partly cloudy sky. We'll get some cloud cover to build in today. Now the rain chance I think is still very low, but I won't rule out a very isolated shower by the afternoon. Highs today around the 90 degree mark will keep those low to mid 90s in the forecast. For 105.5 The Patriot, I'm News 2 meteorologist Marcus Bagwell.
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0: So, what I'm about to lay out for you here on Torch is something that will be coming out over the next year, really, on the main show, but this will give you a real strong direction. I say this is 1984. 1984 is right now. When you think of that book, what jumps out at you? Most people will think totalitarianism. We just went through this in 2020. It was 1984. The state controlled everything, told everybody what to do, and you had to do it. That's not the big part of 1984. It's not the jackbooted thugs. That's not the important part. The important part is they changed everything. They changed history. They changed the way you spoke. We're seeing parts of this now on all this new language. You can't say that. You must say this. That's part of 1984. But what we're about to head into, and this is, again, seeing over the horizon. If you're a fast food listener, this is probably not the show for you. Because I look over the horizon. I look for deeper and longer term problems and solutions. You want to fix culture? You don't fix that overnight. How is culture broken? Culture was broken a little bit at a time. And it took us 30 years, 40 years to destroy our culture and get to where we are now. It's going to take individuals making individual choices a little bit at a time to fix culture. And there's some big things that'll happen along the way. If you want to fix our problems, you have to A, actually see the problem, diagnose the problem, and especially if you can see over the horizon and see it coming your way, then you're not playing catch up. And I'm going to tell you about a problem that is over the horizon that you can't play catch up on. This one, there will be no catch up to play. You must do it now. And all of our problems, when it all comes down to it, it's not going to be the big politician that fixes it. The fixes are not going to come from Washington. They're not going to come from Donald Trump. They're not going to come from a Napoleon. They're not going to come from, Mamdani. It's not. It's going to come from people remembering who they are, remembering what is important, remembering what life can be like. It doesn't have to be this way. and wanting to fix it and willing to do the hard things. What I'm going to show you today is not hard.

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1: For a Clarksville news update from ClarksvilleNow.com, I'm Dana Carmona. Ahead of tomorrow's city council meeting in Clarksville, a study from 2023 has resurfaced amid the recent debate about eliminating the parking commission. 3 years ago, a consultant found that there was no paid parking scenario that could generate enough revenue to cover the city's $25 million downtown parking garage. This includes proposed options like expanding paid parking times. In response, a downtown business owner brought up the point that disbanding the parking commission would do more harm than good, and more studies should be done.

0: A former Northeast High School teacher has been sentenced to 9 years in prison after pleading guilty to statutory rape by an authority figure. Prosecutors say 35-year-old Stephen Hershey used his position as a teacher to sexually abuse a 17-year-old student between April and May of 2025. He must serve his sentence at 100% and will be required to register as a sex offender for life. A local advocate is urging Montgomery County leaders to add American Sign Language interpreters to county commission meetings in order to improve access for deaf and hard of hearing residents and strengthen ADA compliance. A previously proposed resolution to include an interpreter in the budget was tabled until March of 2027. The Nashville Predators are bringing their Gold Star Showcase back to Clarksville this September. The annual scrimmage will take place September 19th at F&M Bank Arena, honoring Fort Campbell's military community while benefiting the Special Operations Warrior Foundation. A portion of ticket sales will support the nonprofit, with tickets now available to the public. For more on these stories, go to ClarksvilleNow.com. I'm Dana Carmona on 105.5 The Patriot, Clarksville's news station.
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3: This afternoon, we'll have a partly cloudy sky. Can't rule out an isolated shower, but temperatures in the upper 80s to around 90. It'll feel like around the mid-90s through the afternoon. But Thursday and Friday, with

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7: This afternoon, we'll have a partly cloudy sky. Can't rule out an isolated shower, but temperatures in the upper

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2: This afternoon, we'll have a partly cloudy sky. Can't rule out an isolated shower, but temperatures in the upper 80s.

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1: 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A former Northeast High School teacher has been sentenced to 9 years in prison after pleading guilty to statutory rape by an authority figure. Prosecutors say 35-year-old Stephen Hershey used his position as a teacher to sexually abuse a 17-year-old student between April and May of 2025. He must serve his sentence at 100% and will be required to register as a sex offender for life. Ahead of tomorrow's city council meeting in Clarksville, a study from 2023 has resurfaced amid the recent debate about eliminating the parking commission. 3 years ago, a consultant found that there was no paid parking scenario that could generate enough revenue to cover the city's $25 million downtown parking garage. This includes proposed options like expanding paid parking times. In response, a downtown business owner brought up the point that disbanding the parking commission would do more harm than good, and more studies should be done. A local advocate is urging Montgomery County leaders to add a

0: American Sign Language interpreters to county commission meetings in order to improve access for deaf and hard of hearing residents and strengthen ADA compliance. A previously proposed resolution to include an interpreter in the budget was tabled until March of 2027. The Nashville Predators are bringing their Gold Star Showcase back to Clarksville this September. The annual scrimmage will take place September 19th at F&M Bank Arena, honoring Fort Campbell's military community while benefiting the Special Operations Warrior Foundation. A portion of ticket sales will support the nonprofit, with tickets now available to the public. For more on these stories, go to ClarksvilleNow.com. 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
5: This afternoon, we'll have a partly cloudy sky. Can't rule out an isolated shower, but temperatures in the upper 80s to around 90. It'll

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1: This afternoon, we'll have a partly cloudy sky. Can't rule out an isolated shower, but temperatures in the upper 80s to around 90.

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1: 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It's time.

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3: This afternoon, we'll have a partly cloudy sky. Can't rule out an isolated shower, but temperatures in the upper 80s to around

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1: 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A former Northeast High School teacher has been sentenced to 9 years in prison after pleading guilty to statutory rape by an authority figure. Prosecutors say 35-year-old Stephen Hershey used his position as a teacher to sexually abuse a 17-year-old student between April and May of 2025. He must serve his sentence at 100% and will be required to register as a sex offender for life. A local advocate is urging Montgomery County leaders to add American Sign Language interpreters to county commission meetings in order to improve access for deaf and hard of hearing residents and strengthen ADA compliance. A previously proposed resolution to include an interpreter in the budget was tabled until March of 2027. Ahead of tomorrow's city council meeting in Clarksville, a study from 2023 has resurfaced amid the recent debate about eliminating the parking commission. 3 years ago, a consultant found that there was no paid parking scenario that could generate enough revenue to cover the city's $25 million downtown parking garage. This includes proposed options like expanding paid parking times. In response, a downtown business owner brought up the point that disbanding the parking commission would do more harm than good, and more studies should be done. The Nashville Predators are bringing their Gold Star Showcase back to Clarksville this September. The annual scrimmage will take place September 19th at F&M Bank Arena, honoring Fort Campbell's military community while benefiting the Special Operations Warrior Foundation. A portion of ticket sales will support the nonprofit, with tickets now available to the public. For more on these stories, go to ClarksvilleNow.com. I'm Dana Carmona on 105.5 The Patriot, Clarksville's news station.

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Every vote is a way to recognize the local team that's been serving our community with pride for years. 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
4: Your 105.5 The Patriot forecast for Clarksville.
5: This afternoon, we'll have a partly cloudy sky. Can't rule out an isolated shower, but temperatures in the upper 80s to around 90.

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3: This afternoon, we'll have a partly cloudy sky. Can't rule out an isolated shower, but temperatures in the upper 80s.

0: 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Ahead of tomorrow's city council meeting in Clarksville, a study from 2023 has resurfaced amid the recent debate about eliminating the parking commission. 3 years ago, a consultant found that there was no paid parking scenario that could generate enough revenue to cover the city's $25 million downtown parking garage. This includes proposed options like expanding paid parking times. In response, a downtown business owner brought up the point that disbanding the parking commission would do more harm than good, and more studies should be done. A former Northeast High School teacher has been sentenced to 9 years in prison after pleading guilty to statutory rape by an authority figure. Prosecutors say 35-year-old Stephen Hershey used his position as a teacher to sexually abuse a 17-year-old student between April and May of 2025. He must serve his sentence at 100% and will be required to register as a sex offender for life. A local advocate is urging Montgomery County leaders to add American Sign Language interpreters to county commission meetings in order to improve access for deaf and hard of hearing residents and strengthen ADA compliance. A previously proposed resolution to include an interpreter in the budget was tabled until March of 2027. The Nashville Predators are bringing their Gold Star Showcase back to Clarksville this September. The annual scrimmage will take place September 19th at F&M Bank Arena, honoring Fort Campbell's military community while benefiting the Special Operations Warrior Foundation. A portion of ticket sales will support the nonprofit, with tickets now available to the public. For more on these stories, go to ClarksvilleNow.com. I'm Dana Carmona on 105.5 The Patriot, Clarksville's news station.
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1: This afternoon, we'll have a partly cloudy sky. Can't rule out an isolated shower, but temperatures in the upper 80s to around 90.

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3: This afternoon, we'll have a partly cloudy sky. Can't rule out an isolated shower, but temperatures in the upper 80s to around 90. It'll feel like around the mid-90s through the afternoon. But Thursday and Friday with

0: 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From ClarksvilleNow.com, I'm Dana Carmona. A former Northeast High School teacher has been sentenced to 9 years in prison after pleading guilty to statutory rape by an authority figure. Prosecutors say 35-year-old Stephen Hershey used his position as a teacher to sexually abuse a 17-year-old student between April and May of 2025. He must serve his sentence at 100% and will be required to register as a sex offender for life. Ahead of tomorrow's city council meeting in Clarksville, a study from 2023 has resurfaced amid the recent debate about eliminating the parking commission. 3 years ago, a consultant found that there was no paid parking scenario that could generate enough revenue to cover the city's $25 million downtown parking garage. This includes proposed options like expanding paid parking times. In response, a downtown business owner brought up the point that disbanding the parking commission would do more harm than good, and more studies should be done. A local advocate is urging Montgomery County leaders to add American Sign Language interpreters to county commission meetings in order to improve access for deaf and hard-of-hearing residents and strengthen ADA compliance. A previously proposed resolution to include an interpreter in the budget was tabled until March of 2027. The Nashville Predators are bringing their Gold Star Showcase back to Clarksville this September. The annual scrimmage will take place September 19th at F&M Bank Arena, honoring Fort Campbell's military community while benefiting the Special Operations Warrior Foundation. A portion of ticket sales will support the nonprofit, with tickets now available to the public. For more on these stories, go to ClarksvilleNow.com. I'm Dana Carmona on 105.5 The Patriot, Clarksville's news station.
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3: This afternoon, we'll have a partly cloudy sky. Can't rule out an isolated shower, but temperatures in the upper 80s to around 90.

0: Wednesday afternoon commute starting to pick up, seeing some heavier traffic around Memorial Drive and Madison Street. A few backed up spots at Warfield Boulevard and Ted A. Crozier Senior Boulevard, as well as some heavier traffic starting to pick up around 101st Airborne Division Parkway and Trenton Road. I'm John Glass.
1: 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For live traffic cams and more, download the Clarksville Now and Christian County Now apps.
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0: 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We already know early social media is tied to depression and anxiety in kids. Now timed with back-to-school season, a brand new study in Nature says it hits their report cards too, big time. Researchers tracked over 5,000 students. Kids who started scrolling at 11 years old were about 6 months behind in school by 16. I'm talking reading, language, math. Half a year of learning lost to the mindless scroll. And the earlier the account, the bigger the gap. Look, holding the line is hard. I've been there. Your kid swears everyone's on it. Now you've got the receipts. It turns out the best filter you can give your kids is the word no. Don't miss out and be left behind. 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
2: This afternoon, we'll have a partly cloudy sky. Can't rule out an isolated shower, but temperatures in the upper 80s to around 90. It'll

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6: Hi, I'm Carmen Roberts, Fox News. And it was hopes about reopening the strait is what lifted the Dow to another record close this week. The blue chip index gained 263 points to close at a record 54,349. As for getting the strait open, President Trump says a deal may happen today or tomorrow.
7: If they back out again, they're going to get hit really hard. You know, they know that. They understand that.
6: Iran's foreign minister deputy says that Iran and Oman are close to making a deal to divide and manage the strait. However, that would not take it back to the being free and open waterway the way it was before the war. Leftist candidate Dr. Abdul El Sayed defeats Congresswoman Haley Stevens in a nail-biting Michigan primary for an open U.S. Senate seat. El Sayed says the race is about
8: building a movement to take our democracy back to serve the people who absolutely deserve the best of what America has to offer.
9: The real test of El Sayed's strength in a divided party will now come in November's matchup against President Trump-backed Republican Mike Rogers. El Sayed is backed by the UAW and by prominent Democrat socialists like Bernie Sanders, though he's distanced himself from that wing of the party. Jeff Manasso, Fox News.
6: And this just in from Michigan, Ben Ambrose won a Democratic primary for the 2nd Congressional District. Florida Attorney General James Altmaier is announcing that the state has issued a subpoena to Dr. Anthony Fauci requesting a range of documents about the pandemic, including his personal dealings. Altmaier tells Fox News that it is a matter of getting that information before.
10: Evidence has come to light that he was trying to personally profit off of this. This is outside of his government duties, his official role. He's trying to pursue book deals.
6: America's listening to Fox News.
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0: 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From ClarksvilleNow.com, I'm Dana Carmona. A former Northeast High School teacher has been sentenced to 9 years in prison after pleading guilty to statutory rape by an authority figure. Prosecutors say 35-year-old Stephen Hershey used his position as a teacher to sexually abuse a 17-year-old student between April and May of 2025. He must serve his sentence at 100% and will be required to register as a sex offender for life. A local advocate is urging Montgomery County leaders to add American Sign Language interpreters to county commission meetings in order to improve access for deaf and hard of hearing residents and strengthen ADA compliance. A previously proposed resolution to include an interpreter in the budget was tabled until March of 2027. Ahead of tomorrow's city council meeting in Clarksville, a study from 2023 has resurfaced amid the recent debate about eliminating the parking commission. 3 years ago, a consultant found that there was no paid parking scenario that could generate enough revenue to cover the city's $25 million downtown parking garage. This includes proposed options like expanding paid parking times. In response, a downtown business owner brought up the point that disbanding the parking commission would do more harm than good, and more studies should be done. The Nashville Predators are bringing their Gold Star Showcase back to Clarksville this September. The annual scrimmage will take place September 19th at F&M Bank Arena, honoring Fort Campbell's military community while benefiting the Special Operations Warrior Foundation. A portion of ticket sales will support the nonprofit, with tickets now available to the public. For more on these stories, go to ClarksvilleNow.com. I'm Dana Carmona on 105.5 The Patriot, Clarksville's news station.
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5: This afternoon, we'll have a partly cloudy sky. Can't rule out an isolated shower, but temperatures in the upper 80s to around 90. It'll feel

0: Looking a little choppy out there on the roadways this Wednesday afternoon. First day of school brings extra traffic. We are starting to see some heavier traffic around Richview Road and Madison Street. A few backed up spots at 101st Airborne Division Parkway and Peacher's Mill, as well as some heavy traffic around South Riverside Drive in Cumberland. I'm John Glass.
1: 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For live traffic cams and more, download the Clarksville Now and Christian County Now apps.
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9: This afternoon, we'll have a partly cloudy sky. Can't rule out an isolated shower, but temperatures in the upper 80s to around 90.

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2: That's going to wrap things up for today. Hannity tonight, 9 Eastern on the Fox News Channel. Senator John Fetterman reacts to the DSA domination around the country. We will debate a DSA congressional candidate, Chris Rabb, Stephen Miller tonight, Trey Gowdy tonight, Victor Davis Hanson, Clay Travis offering $10 million for last year's WNBA championship team to play a team, a high school boys team. Anyway, 9 Eastern tonight. See you then. Back here tomorrow. Thank you for making the show possible.

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0: hospitality, construction, manufacturing, education and health services, financial activities, information and professional and business services, employment rose. The ADP report is not considered a preview of the monthly employment report, which comes out on Friday. Ginny Cosselda, Fox News.
1: Scientists say they're certain that a SpaceX rocket slammed into the moon as expected. No one saw it, but a telescope in Chile spotted what astronomers have identified as a debris plume from the crash. The crash happened earlier today. I'm Lee Silasera. This is Fox News.
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1: He's here. 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

0: It's just another progressive. I heard somebody say, he's a very progressive, Ken. He's very liberal. Ken, no, he's not very liberal. He's not progressive. He's an Islamist Marxist. That's what he is. That's what he is. You don't pal around with this guy, Puker. And you're not some kind of a jihadi Islamist. And you don't pal around with a Bernie Sanders, and you're not a Marxist. But now he's going to try and tap it down, you know, tequila, as they say. Kind of tap it down, lie about who he is in some audiences, not in others. He's going to tap it down. Now he says, look, I love America. I love democracy. Sure he does. Sure he does. He has a funny way of showing it. We'll be right back.
1: Mark Levin.
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2: Get a little choppy out there on the roadways this Wednesday afternoon. First day of school brings extra traffic. We are starting to see some heavier traffic around Richview Road and Madison Street. A few backed up spots at 101st Airborne Division Parkway and Peacher's Mill, as well as some heavy traffic around South Riverside Drive in Cumberland. I'm John Glass.
3: 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For live traffic cams and more, download the Clarksville Now and Christian County Now apps.
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2: This evening, we have temperatures that will be dropping down into the 60s overnight tonight and even near the 70-degree mark. Looking ahead to your Thursday, a mainly dry day with a low rain chance, temperatures in the lower 90s for highs. We'll have feels like temperatures in the upper 90s to around 100 Thursday and Friday. For 105.5 The Patriot, I'm News 2 meteorologist Marcus Bagwell.
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1: Time for a Clarksville news update from ClarksvilleNow.com. I'm Dana Carmona. Ahead of tomorrow's city council meeting in Clarksville, a study from 2023 has resurfaced amid the recent debate about eliminating the parking commission. 3 years ago, a consultant found that there was no paid parking scenario that could generate enough revenue to cover the city's $25 million downtown parking garage. This includes proposed options like expanding paid parking times. In response, a downtown business owner brought up the point that disbanding the parking commission would do more harm than good, and more studies should be done. A former Northeast High School teacher has been sentenced to 9 years in prison after pleading guilty to statutory rape by an authority figure. Prosecutors say 35-year-old Stephen Hershey used his position as a teacher to sexually abuse a 17-year-old student between April and May of 2025. He must serve his sentence at 100% and will be required to register as a sex offender for life. A local advocate is urging Montgomery County leaders to add American Sign Language interpreters to county commission meetings in order to improve access for deaf and hard of hearing residents and strengthen ADA compliance. A previously proposed resolution to include an interpreter in the budget was tabled until March of 2027. The Nashville Predators are bringing their Gold Star Showcase back to Clarksville this September. The annual scrimmage will take place September 19th at F&M Bank Arena, honoring Fort Campbell's military community while benefiting the Special Operations Warrior Foundation. A portion of ticket sales will support the nonprofit, with tickets now available to the public. For more on these stories, go to ClarksvilleNow.com. I'm Dana Carmona on 105.5 The Patriot, Clarksville's news station.
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2: This evening, we have temperatures that will be dropping down into the 60s overnight tonight and even near the 70-degree mark. Looking ahead to your Thursday, a mainly dry day with a

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1: This evening, we have temperatures that will be dropping down into the 60s overnight tonight and even near the 70-degree mark. Looking ahead to your Thursday, a mainly dry day with a low rain chance, temperatures in the lower 90s for highs. We'll have feels like temperatures in the upper 90s to around 100 Thursday and Friday. For 105.5 The Patriot, I'm News 2 meteorologist Marcus Bagwell.
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3: Isla Sara, Fox News. Iran and Oman, which is negotiating on behalf of the U.S., say they're close to a deal on reopening the Strait of Hormuz. The waterway is critical for oil tankers to pass through. As President Trump, during a speech in Nevada this afternoon, again said negotiations are ongoing.
4: We were all set for the biggest attack since World War II, and they called me, and they said, please don't do it, let's talk. And then they said, we never said that.
3: The president again saying Iran can't have a nuclear weapon. The FAA investigating after a commercial jet was in the air at Reagan National Airport as Marine One, the chopper that carries the president, was taking off yesterday.
5: The FAA says it was not a serious close call. Quote, based on our preliminary safety review, there was momentary loss of separation, after which the aircraft continued to move away from one another. The air traffic controller was in contact with both the commercial pilot and Marine One pilot during the loss of separation. A White House spokesman downplayed any danger to Mr. Trump, noting, quote, Marine One flights are piloted by some of the best aviators in the world, and at no point was the president in harm's way.
3: Fox's Mike Emanuel at Reagan National Airport. Enhanced safety measures have been put in place at Reagan National since the January 2025 deadly crash between a military chopper and a commercial jet that killed 67 people. Michigan Democrats have narrowly chosen progressive Abdul Hal Sayed as their choice to face Republican Mike Rogers in the race for Senate this fall.
6: While campaigning, Al-Sayed repeatedly criticized the Israeli government and APEC spending to oppose his candidacy. In a statement, Rogers says, quote, this election isn't just about choosing a senator. It's about deciding whether Michigan has a future built on common sense or whether we hand the keys to the most fringe extremists in the nation.
3: Fox's Rich Edson. 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
3: People who took part in the January 6th Capitol attack have their convictions tossed.
9: A federal judge has granted the Justice Department's request to throw out criminal charges against 8 members of the far-right Oath Keepers militia, including founder Stuart Rhodes, who were charged with seditious conspiracy for the central role they played in the storming of the Capitol January 6th. Washington, D.C.-based Judge Amit Mehta, who concluded prosecutors had the authority to drop the cases, wrote in his ruling that he strongly disagreed with the Justice Department's decision, saying it bestowed unearned grace on the defendants by wiping their records clean. The move comes less than a month after another judge dismissed January 6th related charges against 5 members of the far-right group, the Proud Boys. Lillian Wu, Fox News.
3: The state of New Mexico.

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3: This evening, we have temperatures that will be dropping down into the 60s overnight tonight and even near the 70-degree mark. Looking ahead to your Thursday, a mainly dry day with a low rain chance, temperatures in the lower 90s.

0: 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From ClarksvilleNow.com, I'm Dana Carmona. A former Northeast High School teacher has been sentenced to 9 years in prison after pleading guilty to statutory rape by an authority figure. Prosecutors say 35-year-old Stephen Hershey used his position as a teacher to sexually abuse a 17-year-old student between April and May of 2025. He must serve his sentence at 100% and will be required to register as a sex offender for life. Ahead of tomorrow's city council meeting in Clarksville, a study from 2023 has resurfaced amid the recent debate about eliminating the parking commission. 3 years ago, a consultant found that there was no paid parking scenario that could generate enough revenue to cover the city's $25 million downtown parking garage. This includes proposed options like expanding paid parking times. In response, a downtown business owner brought up the point that disbanding the parking commission would do more harm than good, and more studies should be done. A local advocate is urging Montgomery County leaders to add American Sign Language interpreters to county commission meetings in order to improve access for deaf and hard of hearing residents and strengthen ADA compliance. A previously proposed resolution to include an interpreter in the budget was tabled until March of 2027. The Nashville Predators are bringing their Gold Star Showcase back to Clarksville this September. The annual scrimmage will take place September 19th at F&M Bank Arena, honoring Fort Campbell's military community while benefiting the Special Operations Warrior Foundation. A portion of ticket sales will support the nonprofit, with tickets now available to the public. For more on these stories, go to ClarksvilleNow.com. I'm Dana Carmona on 105.5 The Patriot, Clarksville's news station.
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1: Your 105.5 The Patriot forecast for Clarksville.
2: This evening, we have temperatures that will be dropping down into the 60s overnight tonight and even near the 70-degree mark. Looking ahead to your Thursday, a mainly dry day with a low rain chance, temperatures in the lower 90s for

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3: Answering to the charges, I'm Lisa Lacerra, Fox News. A not guilty plea from the man authorities say was pretending to be a part of President Trump's security detail, who was arrested at the president's golf club outside Los Angeles days before the president was set to speak there.
4: Police found a large amount of weapons and ammunition in his car, in his home, and on his person. 38-year-old Jeanine Jean Toulet on Friday pretending to be a federal agent, wearing an earpiece, photographing and videotaping a security setup, then returned Sunday. This time, when confronted, he claimed to be part of a State Department security detail. When deputies intervened, they found a 16-round magazine in his pocket with hollow point bullets. According to charging documents, they also found materials in his home with concerning statements. Quote, according to one source, those statements could suggest a mental health issue. One news outlet said the documents refer to the White House.
3: Fox's William Lajeunesse at Trump National Golf Club. The president attended a Republican National Committee fundraiser at the club last night. Toulet is being held on $250,000 bail. The FAA investigating after it says a commercial jet was in the air at Reagan National Airport outside Washington yesterday afternoon when President Trump was traveling on Marine One. Safety measures at that airport have been in place since a deadly crash last year. Well, in Nevada this afternoon, the president said the U.S. and Iran are talking through moderators.
5: We are talking. Let's see what happens. But they respect us.
3: Oman is acting as the negotiator. It says it's working on a plan to reopen the Strait of Hormuz. Health Secretary Robert F. Kennedy Jr. says the federal government will move to shut down a Kentucky organ donation group accused of continuing plans for organ retrieval from some patients who showed signs of life. America is listening to Fox News.
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